0: sundown, shadows, and a great soundtrack to your evening. After Dark on CBC Music.
1: Hey, Garby here with you, sitting in for Odario Williams. Happy to be spending some time in the After Dark Grotto, just sharing some music, easing you into the nighttime shenanigans. In the words of Canada's very own Carly Rae Jepsen, lock the door, dim the lights. It's a celebration on After Dark. This is After All.

That is the electronic musical one-man band by the name of Cree out of Quebec from an album called Cree Miracles. All right, are you ready for a hot take? Is it too early for a hot take? I can give you one anyway. Social media can be good for us. That's my hot take. I love an artist who can create lovely, safe, thoughtful spaces online to share more than just music. Deja SB is doing just that. On X, on TikTok, on Insta, they deliver these vulnerable snippets of their life, authentic moments of true connection. Here they are connecting through the dance floor this time from 2022. The tune is Here to Dance featuring Mick Jenkins on After Dark.

0: music. It's the time, don't lose it. Feel the bass, move through it. We the rhythm, can't lose it. Move through the music. It's the time, don't lose it. Feel the bass, move through it. We the rhythm, can't lose it.
1: Honey Dijon, this is After Dark on CBC Radio Music. I'm Garbu Bailey, sitting in for Odario Williams, here with you on this meandering nighttime mission. The great thing about this mission is that you don't have to go anywhere. It's more of like a metaphorical meandering. Gary Clark Jr. is waiting in the wings, and so is Dua Lipa. And I've got something designer from Cola for you. And hey, can I also interest you in 2 perfect minutes of baptism into bittersweet heartbreak? Feel like it? Thing is, like the meandering, you don't actually have to experience it. You can just feel it through the voice of Georgia Smith and her friend, Maverick Saber. This is called Loving You.

You know, when Gary Clark Jr. wrote that one, he was living on a 50-acre ranch with his wife and two young kids. That tune is all about the yearning he feels when he's away from that beautiful lifestyle. That was When I'm Gone, from his 2019 album, a scorcher of an album called This Land. This is After Dark. Jordan Astra is a producer, writer, and singer from Toronto. There is a silky swagger about him on this track from an album called Far Deeper. This is Pocket Change.

Dua Lipa. That was pretty please. What are you up to tonight? Or not tonight. Let's try tomorrow night. Even better. What are you up to tomorrow night? Do you happen to be living anywhere close to Montreal? If so, After Dark is coming to you live. That's right. Odario will be at Petit Hours. That's at 5589 Avenue du Parc from 4 to 8 p.m. doing exactly what this show does best. Stretching your musical palate in the best way possible. The only thing is, he's doing it live, right in front of you. It's going to be great. Friday, 4 p.m., tell Odario I say hi. This is Tom Misch with Slow Tonight.

You know, in the U.S., you'll find them filed under the name a band of bees. But everywhere else, including us here in Canada, just know that band as the bees. They are from the beautiful Isle of Wight. This is After Dark. There is a school of thought around the idea that to show true strength, you need to embrace vulnerability. Charles Tilden is a singer-songwriter who is pushing a lot of weight right now. He's exposing the soft underbelly of his psyche through his latest album. After a bout with some scary health issues, he came face to face with the fact that eventually, likely sooner than we think, we all end up on the other side of all of this. The album Charles made is called Vincible, and it's tender, and it's close, and tailor-made for compassionate contemplation. This is Kid Dream Avatar.

pushing gently into all the night moves. That was Lucy Rose. The tune is Pale Blue Eyes. Listen, I've learned that the show is not a one-way street. It really isn't. It's not just me or Odario talking to you. I know the team here deeply values hearing from you. So let us know how you're doing, what you're doing, where you're doing it. Send us some poetry if you like, or just share your thoughts. 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Now, you don't have to go as deep as UK rapper Little Sims when you write to us. She tells stories of love and betrayal and self-doubt on her 2025 album Lotus. But when you write to us, you just do you, okay? You don't have to get into all that. This is Little Sims with Only, featuring Lydia

Okay, Aza. I like that. Turn to gold, a little affirmation. Loving it. I'm Garvey Bailey, sitting in for Odario Williams. You're tuned into After Dark on CBC Music. If this show is a regular destination for you, you'll notice that I've been here for a lot of this week. Don't worry. Odario will be back with you next week.

A little while back, I got the chance to sit down and talk music and friendship with Amy Lou Keeler and Lisa Marie, the folk duo that go by the name Mama's Broke. They talked to me recently while I was guest hosting Q, and we talked about their friendship and the fact that the music that they make might sound pretty, but its political roots are pretty punk rock. The lyrics sear while the melodies dip and soar. This is Mama's Broke, Wildflowers.

Music from the late Lahasa Desela. Impossible to believe that her album La Lacorne was released almost 30 years ago. Man, her voice is eternal. I'm feeling all the feels, and there are more feels to come. Bells Larson is coming up, and so is Ghost Keeper and Michael Kiwanuka. Here's one of my favorite eight-piece ensembles, all lush horns and driving rhythm sections. They are out of the UK, but their sound lineage traces back through the African diaspora. Their jazz credentials are unrivaled, but their main mission is to bring the Afrobeat and high life music that they grew up with along for the ride. To me, they sound like the future. This is Kokoroko from the album called Get the Message. This tune is Three Piece Suit. Listen for the Fela Kuti homage on this one.

Feeling Alive with Jada G, bringing the club right into your house after dark on CBC Music. You know, it's always really nice to hear a musician step into their power. This might be only the second full-length album from Ego LMA, but it feels super robust and confident. The groove is unshakable. She's out of South London. The album is called Good Intentions. The artist is Ego LMA. The tune's called Footwork on After Dark.

From an album called Notes from a Quiet Life, the artist is Ernest Weatherly Green Jr., better known by his stage name Washed Out.

To be fair, his given name is a bit of a mouthful. There's like four names there. Ernest Weatherly Green Jr. It's a lot. You just heard Wait On You. He's out of Georgia. The American one, not the Eastern European one. Now, if you sense something familiar about his sound, maybe you're a fan of the deliciously irreverent show Portlandia. Well, their theme music is by Washed Out. I miss that show and that theme almost every day. This right now is a sneak peek from the new album due for release in a couple weeks from Australia's Vacations. This one is full of gorgeous flourishes. This is Holy Grail from the upcoming album, Pursuit of Anything.

Yes, Manitoba's Fontaine recorded that one live off the floor, giving it such a live, urgent vibe. The album is called Good Buddy. You know, like Break Breaker, one good buddy over. I don't know, is that what truckers say? Something like that. That tune's called Land Back. It's Garby here sitting in for Odario Williams. Whether you're on the road or just chilling at home, After Dark is with you, giving you the space and soundscape for late night activities. And the UK-based singer-songwriter Michael Kiwanuka knows exactly how to lay down space for your late night. Back in 2019, I think we all thought that we would get a barrage of music from the thoughtful Mercury Prize and Grammy-winning singer. But he did something funny. He stepped out of the spotlight for a bit and had to regain his footing, which he did with the help of Danger Mouse. The 2024 album is called Small Changes. This is a quote from the man himself. When you hear a song or see a painting that really connects, it's like sitting with a friend who truly understands. Michael Kiwanuka, this is Floating Parade.

Yeah, some sweetness from Rochelle Jordan. I quite enjoy the moment in a musician's life when they flip the script, making you think about them in a totally different way. With that in mind, coming up on After Dark, a playlist that includes a brand new direction for Flea, who you know from the Red Hot Chili Peppers. There is some Stereolab coming up as well, and the super chameleon Dochi. Let's go West Coast now, though, with music from Handsome Tiger, bringing indigenous sensibilities to the electronic music space. It's a satisfying marriage. This is Holland.

What would I be doing if I was at home just listening to this show? I'll tell you what I'd be doing. I'd likely be tangled up in yarn, working on my next bit of crochet. That's what I'd be doing. And you know what? You know who would approve of that pastime? Dochi. Because according to Dochi, having a hobby or multiple hobbies is the thing that makes all of us infinitely more relatable and interesting. When does Dochi herself have time for hobbies, I wonder? Maybe between photo shoots and doing runways with Lady Gaga and concerts. I'm going to get out my hook and yarn and think about it all and settle into this set. This is Dochi, Alligator Bites Never Heal.

This is After Dark, and you just heard Estropical with a tune called Brinca. So what would I be doing right now if I wasn't on this microphone with you?

Edwin Raphael, that's Have You Been Told? And this is After Dark on CBC Music. You know, as someone who worked in jazz radio for a while and truly appreciates jazz in all its forms, I'm going to admit to being a bit of a snob when it comes to my jazz. I get a little hot under the collar when a pop musician turns to jazz as a way of declaring their retirement from pop music. I love that the turn to jazz by the bassist Flea, formerly of the Red Hot Chili Peppers, doesn't feel like retirement or rehashing jazz standards because he needs to play slower in his older age. This is a man who is clearly a student of the form. He knows the language. His latest album is a testament to that. It's a trumpet sound of devotion.

please don't smoke in the bed. Otherwise, I want you to just do whatever you want, like do you. I just need to say that. I will continue doing me. I'm Garvey Bailey, sitting in for Odario, who is currently in Montreal prepping for the live After Dark taping happening tomorrow from 4 to 8 as part of Pop Montreal. If you want to be there, you can. You're invited, as long as you're in Montreal. It's happening at Le Petit Or, which is at 5589 Avenue du Parc in Montreal, from 4 to 8. It's going to be a slow dance party, which sounds perfect to me. Tu veux danser? Here's Stereolab, constant and complete movement unknown.

filmic, isn't it? That's Edmonton's David Jewell, who goes by Void Comp. He is a super talented producer and songwriter and multi-instrumentalist. That tune's called Run in Place. It's from a new album called Passerby, released just a few months ago. This is After Dark. I'm Garvia, in for Odario Williams, and this is special music for a special time of the day. Out of Montreal, Annika Devlin leads a project called Frownline. We can expect a full-length album from them next year, but for now, this one is romantic and full of soul and anticipation. This is Without You.

That one is a bit of a banger from Carolyn Polachek. Bunny is a Rider, from an album with the most intriguing of titles, Desire, I Want to Turn Into You. She admits to wanting to mess with us a bit with that title. Well, guess what, Carolyn? You've done it. I feel messed with, but I also feel like I've just been tapping my toes, so you win either way. It's After Dark. We just want to create the right space, the perfect atmosphere to unwrap all kinds of mysteries, musical and otherwise. This is Yearning. The sound is a gift pulled out of Joshua Van Tassel's electroacoustic pocket. Yearning.

the organically electric music of Tennyson. That was the Spiral song. The duo call their music Indietronic Pop, which I think it fits. This is After Dark on CBC Music, here to ease us into whatever the night holds. It feels so special to be here with you. Bonobo, Fire on the Water is, it's such a nice track. The voice surfacing from the cool to boldly face the sun belongs to Aruj Aftab. This is Fire on the Water from Bonobo.

The collective is known as Salt, and for their album Acts of Faith, they decided to bring their devoted audience in close to join them in ruminating on faith and belief, but with a kind of joyful abandon. The album is actually one continuous track, but we wanted to share a snippet. I do encourage you to seek out the full experience. It's well worth it. That track that you heard was called Heal. It has been so nice being part of your late, late evening. Let me squeeze in a couple more for you while I'm here. From Montreal, by way of Nova Scotia, this is Plants and Animals, Le Queens.

buildings, and food from Bus Stop here on After Dark. All right, I guess that does it for me for another evening. It's been, like I said, such a pleasure hanging out. Let's go out with a little bit of music to help us ease our, you know, take a deep breath and just leave each other happy, you know, and in a musical vibe that feels good. This is Low Tick with Apart. I'm Garby Bailey. Catch you next time.

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0: You wish to give up the right

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1: I guess I didn't know. I guess I didn't know.

I guess I didn't know. I guess I didn't know. I guess I didn't know. I guess I didn't know. I guess I didn't know. I guess I didn't know. I guess I didn't know. I guess I didn't. I guess I didn't. I guess I didn't. I guess I didn't. I guess I didn't know.

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And when we read the altar, they were beautiful, the most beautiful skies, as a matter of fact. 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
1: Ladies and gentlemen,

Yes, now you can hop, jump and dance around to the music, but when it stops, stand as still as you can on one leg. And when the music starts, off you go again.

0: From CBC News, The World This Hour, I'm Neil Kumar. Today is the final day of Chinese President Xi Jinping's state visit to Washington. She says the discussions with U.S. President Donald Trump have been productive. The two leaders discussed AI and tech issues.
1: President Trump and I had sincere and in-depth exchanges and reached common understanding on many issues. This has added new substance to the constructive China-U.S. relationship of strategic stability and provided new strategic guidance for our relations.
0: Xi Jinping and Donald Trump are expected to have tea at the White House later today before visiting the National Archives on the final day of the state visit. Diesel prices are some of the highest prices ever, and a proposal from U.S. President Donald Trump could make them worse. Trump says he supports banning diesel exports. As Peter Cowan tells us, that could have an impact here.
2: For months, supporters of Alberta separatism have rallied to make a case for independence. With a referendum looming, a CBC News...

0: and we apologize that is not available.
1: Donald Trump is a president.
0: The catastrophic Trump flooding and mudslides in late August were not just a local tragedy, but a warning to the world. Addressing the UN General Assembly in New York, Balendra Shah proposed what he called a Himalayan climate resilience mechanism led by Nepal, India, and China to strengthen early warning systems. He says the Himalayas were being destabilized by climate change.
2: People of our country be allowed to build their future instead of constantly rebuilding their past. Excellencies, the Hindu Kush Himalaya is home to nearly 2 billion people. These mountains provide water, ecosystem.

0: system, agriculture, and livelihood to population far beyond Nepal. The Himalayas are not peripheral to the planet. They are part of planet's life support system.
1: At least 1,400 people die from the devastating flash floods in Nepal. And now we go back to Peter Cowan on the diesel prices.
2: What? Donald Trump is a president under pressure to lower fuel prices ahead of U.S. midterm elections. If he follows through, a ban would prevent U.S. refineries from shipping diesel out of the country. The Canadian Fuels Association says every year Canada imports 700 million liters of diesel, much of that from the U.S. But Carole Montoy with the association says replacing that won't be hard.
3: We export almost two times more than we import. So Canada could get by without U.S. exports.
2: But it would cost us. Demand for Canadian diesel would rise, and with it, the price. It would hurt farmers who are in their busy harvest season. And Joe Calnan with the Canadian Global Affairs Institute says it could drive up the price of heating oil, which is also a diesel product.
4: You could have huge impacts for the cost of home heating oil.
2: It's not clear if the U.S. ban will ever happen. The White House has told some American journalists it's not going ahead. Peter Cowan, CBC News, St. John's.
1: Artificial intelligence is changing the way some restaurants advertise their food by creating eye-catching images in a matter of minutes. Nisha Patel tells us more.
5: More small restaurants are putting artificial intelligence on the menu. But some customers say they find the photos unrealistic and it's killing their appetite.
6: You don't really know what you're going to get. I feel like it's really inauthentic and it doesn't make me want to go eat at your restaurant.
7: Anything from humans is better than computer slop.
5: Experts say AI has trouble generating food photos from scratch. It's almost impossible to capture complex details from the images it was trained on, and it sometimes fills in the blanks in an unappetizing way. But as the technology improves, it could mean a shift for those who work in traditional advertising. This marketing manager says he doesn't leave everything up to AI.
8: There's a human eye that goes on it and makes sure that it actually resembles what we're offering in the store.
5: And he says any costs from negative attention are outweighed by the benefits of creating a buzz. Nisha Patel, CBC News, Toronto.
1: And that is The World This Hour. 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
10: Good morning, good morning. So much great music headed your way on this Friday, September the 25th. The weekend is so close, I can almost taste it. Ooh, what an exciting feeling. I'm going to play you a bunch of great music, including a song from an artist from Cape Breton who left Cape Breton's shores to go to Los Angeles and Paris to make it, but she made it right back here in Canada. First, Florence and the Machine, Ship to Wreck.

Florence and the Machine with Ship to Wreck. Okay, Goldie Boutillier was born and raised in Cape Breton, Nova Scotia. Like so many other creatives, she found her way in Los Angeles. And when she was just 20 years old, she was discovered by Ryan Tedder from the band One Republic, who also happens to be a massive producer. She got a wickedly, beautifully large record deal with Interscope, and she kind of went through the run-of-the-mill things that happens when you're an artist. You get signed by a big label, you write with everybody, you demo stuff, but nothing is ever released. Well, after a bunch of years, when she finally did release a record, it was considered a flop by Interscope. She was dropped. She kind of had to start again. Well, eventually she ended up moving to Paris, started DJing. Her DJ name was Goldilocks. And I mean, there's a million more twists and turns to her story. But long story short, she came back to Canada. And now she is having a worldwide explosion. Here's Party, Goldie Boutillier.

Julian Taylor with Drive. I'm Davenant Doyle, and the artist The Weeknd has been teasing us for years that this last little morsel is going to be the last thing from him ever as quote-unquote The Weeknd. He straight out came up and said, I'm retiring. Well, now he's straight up telling us, no, he's not. He likes it too much. I mean, if you are selling out 60,000-seat arenas and that's not fun, then you shouldn't be doing it. But he's having fun. Here's The Weeknd with Take My Breath.

Alessia Cara with Here. Well, coming up, it's Under the Covers. It's when an artist tackles another artist's song. And today you're going to hear a version of this.

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1: You're about to hear the most magical, kaleidoscopy version of this huge hit.

KT Tunstall. Suddenly I see, just on a personal note, Ryan Chung, producer of the show, was just telling me he used to work at MTV when The Hills, a reality show, had an after show with Jesse Cruikshank and Dan Levy. He used to work there. I watched every single episode. Guys, you're hearing me in real time fangirling out over Ryan Chung's previous employment because this song was all over The Hills. It was Suddenly I See, Suddenly I See. Well, the song is actually inspired by a picture, which is funny because they say a picture tells a thousand words. This picture that inspired Suddenly I See was a picture Robert Mapplethorpe took of Patti Smith. Now, that was a black and white picture of Patti, her best friend, took for the cover of her album, Horses. Now, when KT Tunstall sat down, saw that cover of the album, Horses, she saw strength, she saw power, and in it, she decided to be a professional musician. But she didn't have an edgy name like Patti. Hers was K.

Kate wasn't a rock star name enough for her, so she decided to go by KT, which is something that happened over 66 million years ago, the KT impact, when a comet or an asteroid wiped out 3/4 of the planet and animal species on Earth. But you know what KT Tunstall says? Go big or go home. And that's exactly what Aaron Espy did when he decided to cover this song. Here he is, Suddenly I See.

Aaron Espy covering Katie Tunstall, Suddenly I See. All right, let's keep the good times going. Here's Devin Cole with Serial Kisser.

That was Keen with Somewhere Only We Know. I'm Davenant Doyle. Well, Somewhere Only I Know, or Rhea May knows, is where she's going on tour. She's starting it all in Kingston, October the 15th, and ending up in Miramichi, November the 21st. So go check out Rhea's website. Find out where she's coming near you. Here's Other Side.

Boy Golden right there with Cowboy Dreams featuring Cat Clyde. Alicia Credi grew up with her brother who happens to be autistic, and she said that one of the most freeing experiences of her life was then she worked at a summer camp that integrated both neurodivergent kids and neurotypical kids. She was the facilitator there. And she said it healed a deep part of her, which allowed her to let go of a lot of stress she was harboring. She said the kids she had the pleasure of spending her days with inspired her to stop giving a bleep, bleep, bleep about what everyone thinks and to just be herself, because being yourself is actually what makes you irreplaceable, full of life, and leads you to finding your people. So if you're out there driving right now listening to this, listen to Alicia Credi and listen to me. Stay weird. Stay weird. There's no one's business.

0: Oh man, I'm loving that tune. Leon Bridges, Light the Way. Time for one more. Let's light the way to Love in the Dark. Jesse Reyes.
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1: Jessie Reyez, Love in the Dark. Stick around for more great music, including a song that just entered the CBC Music Top 20 Countdown at number 20. It's headed your way after the news.
2: From CBC News, The World This Hour, I'm Mike Miles. A new CBC News poll shows support for Alberta separatism has fallen slightly. The data coming less than a month before the province heads to the polls. Julia Wong reports.
3: For months, supporters of Alberta separatism have rallied to make a case for independence. With a referendum looming, a CBC News poll now shows support for separatism is softening. 23% of those questioned say they want an eventual vote on separating from the country, down from 27% in April, who said they would vote for Alberta to leave Canada. University of Calgary political science professor Lisa Young says the last few months of campaigning likely played a role.
4: Separation. So I think that as we've started talking about specifics, people have thought more carefully about it and have perhaps thought that this is bolder than they might be comfortable with.
3: Enthusiasm to vote is high. Elections Alberta says it has received 673,000 requests for a special ballot. Albertans vote on October 19th. Julia Wong, CBC News, Edmonton.
2: A 24-year-old Quebec City man is charged with four terrorism-related offenses. RCMP alleging his intention was to carry out an attack on behalf of the Islamic State after communicating with members online and gathering information on how to build chemical weapons. After a lengthy review that took nearly 5 years, Justice Minister Sean Fraser has ordered a new appeal in a Saskatchewan murder case, saying there were reasonable grounds to conclude a miscarriage of justice likely occurred. Hannah Spray reports.
5: Odelia and Narissa Cusance from Kiksikus First Nation are serving life sentences. In 1994, a jury found them guilty of second-degree murder in the death of 70-year-old Anthony Joseph Dolph. A teenage cousin of theirs would plead guilty to stabbing Dolph. The sisters were also charged. Now in their 50s, they are still incarcerated, although they were granted conditional release for some time. But when they were arrested for Dolph's murder, they were 18 and 21. They were kept in RCMP cells for 5 days and repeatedly questioned. Officers then claimed the sisters had confessed. James Lockyer with Innocence Canada took on their case.
6: In essence, we're alleging that the confessions that were put before the court were false confessions.
5: The case will now go back to the Saskatchewan Court of Appeal for hearing dates to be set. Hannah Spray, CBC News, Saskatoon.
2: Allegations of racism in Nova Scotia's justice system are once again before that province's Supreme Court. The Nova Scotia Barristers Society is asking it to review a decision by the Human Rights

0: Commission to order a full hearing into accusations made by former Halifax defense lawyer Lyle Howe, who was black. The Society disbarred Howe. He's long maintained he was subject to closer scrutiny and tougher penalties than white lawyers facing disciplinary hearings. An investigator for the commission probed Howe's allegations last year, leading the commission to order a full inquiry.
1: It seems like she agreed with every single argument that I made in terms of all of the different aspects of the discrimination. And she even went further. She found not only was I discriminated against in the fashion that I described, but she went and investigated in a way that I wouldn't have been able to in terms of looking at how other black lawyers were dealt with, like, for the last 25 years.
0: The Barristers Society has argued the investigation was biased and the courts have already ruled against Howe in previous hearings. Howe says a human rights hearing is different from past court battles and the arguments should be made again. Chinese President Xi Jinping wraps his state visit to Washington today. She says discussions with U.S. President Donald Trump have been productive, the two leaders discussing AI and tech issues.
2: President Trump and I had sincere and in-depth exchanges and reached common understanding on many issues. This has added new substance to the constructive China-U.S. relationship of strategic stability and provided new strategic guidance for our relations.
0: Xi and Trump are expected to have tea at the White House before visiting the National Archives. That is The World This Hour. For CBC News, I'm Mike Miles.
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4: Good morning, good morning. So much great music headed your way. I don't know if you remember what your first movie was, but I remember the first movie I got on VHS, and that was a little movie called Pretty Woman. I was in grade 8, so maybe it wasn't fully appropriate, but man, I knew every single word, especially from this next song, Kiss, Prince.

0: Kiss.
1: That was Prince with Kiss. I'm Davenant Doyle here at Mornings on CBC Music. We want to know what you think. So shoot us an email, mornings@cbc.ca, and let us know. Is there a song you want to hear on Play It By Ear? Is there a cover you think we should cover on Under the Covers? Let us know. Here's Georgia Smith, Dancin'.

Teddy Swims, Bad Dreams. 5 years ago, Japanese breakfast Michelle's Honor released a memoir called Crying in H Mart. It was inspired by the passing of her mother. And it was a huge, huge, unexpected for her hit. Well, after that book came out, she went and spent a year and lived in Seoul, South Korea, where her mother was from, because she found one of her mother's journals and it was written in Korean. And she decided she wanted, needed to learn the language. So she has a new memoir out, coming out about that. It's called Thank You for Your Suffering. What does that mean? Well, apparently in Korean, it means good job. But when you translate that to English, it means you suffered. She was getting her hair dyed at the salon. They kept saying this Korean phrase. And she was like, why are you telling me thank you for my suffering? I say that whenever I have to go and drag myself to get my nails done. It is suffering. Here's Japanese breakfast. Be sweet.

bottle. You know how some animals look like their owners? Well, this next song sounds like its title. The title of this song is Miracle. Here's Young Friend.

What a voice. What a singular voice. Ace and Abby there with Home. Well, coming up in 2 songs time, it's Play It By Ear. Don't move a muscle. You're not going to want to, because this was my song of the summer. Spring, summer, 26, actually.

0: That was Alicia Moffat with Lay Your Light. Well, guess what time it is? It's game time. Here's the deal. You're going to hear two audio clues in a song all from the same year, and your job's to tell me what year it was. It's time for...
1: Play it by year.
2: Play it by year.
0: In this year, Dracula returned to the big screen because apparently even vampires couldn't resist a comeback.
3: Dracula, Prince of Darkness, King of the Vampires.
0: It was also in this year that the television got some color. Black and white had a good run, but this screen was ready to glow up.
4: Now, the most exciting colors in color TV. Captured by Zenith in the biggest color picture Zenith has ever made.
0: It was also in this year that the Monkees released I'm a Believer. What year was it? You'll find out after this song.

The Monkees. I'm a Believer. That was your play it by ear for the day. Now, I know that's going to be in your head for like 4 days. That's what I'm anticipating. It's going to be living in mine for that long. Okay, I'm a Believer came out the same year that Dracula returned to theaters and the color TV made its debut. If you guessed. Dun da da da da da da da da. 1966.

You did it. And you did it on a Friday, which is the perfect way to kick off the weekend. Tune in all next week, 7:30 for Play It By Ear, 8 o'clock in Newfoundland. Let's keep the good times going. 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

keep it to yourself, love spells. I'm Davina Doyle. Well, I know this next artist is not going to be keeping this news to themselves because they are a new entry on the CBC Music Top 20 Countdown this week. Coming in at number 20, it's Dominique Way. If you want to vote, go to cbcmusic.ca/top20vote. Here's Lady in the GPS.

Mumford & Sons with Rushmere. Before that, we heard Sloan and Coax Me. I'm going to play you the number one song on Texas radio this week, a song that is a duet between Kacey Musgraves and Willie Nelson. It's called Uncertain Texas. And this is one of the greatest honors of Kacey's life. She said she remembers her 18-year-old indie Texas artist self eating ramen noodles and looking up to all the artists on the Texas charts. You know, sometimes if you're big at home, it doesn't matter what people think about you anywhere else in the world. Here's Uncertain Texas.

0: Uncertain Texas, Casey Musgraves and Willie Nelson there. Okay, stick around because coming up on the show, we're doing the essentials on the one and only Feist that's headed your way, 840, 910 in Newfoundland. I'm Davina Doyle. Your news is next.
1: From CBC News, The World This Hour, I'm Mike Miles. Diesel prices are at some of their highest levels ever, and they could get worse, with U.S. President Donald Trump supporting a ban on diesel exports. Peter Cowan has more on the potential impact here.
2: Donald Trump is a president under pressure to lower fuel prices ahead of U.S. midterm elections. If he follows through, a ban would prevent U.S. refineries from shipping diesel out of the country. The Canadian Fuels Association says every year Canada imports 700 million liters of diesel, much of that from the U.S. But Carole Montoy with the association says replacing that won't be hard.
3: We export almost two times more than we import. So Canada could get by without U.S. exports.
2: But it would cost us. Demand for Canadian diesel would rise, and with it, the price. It would hurt farmers who are in their busy harvest season. And Joe Calnan with the Canadian Global Affairs Institute says it could drive up the price of heating oil, which is also a diesel product.
4: You could have huge impacts for the cost of home heating oil.
2: It's not clear if the U.S. ban will ever happen. The White House has told some American journalists it's not going ahead. Peter Cowan, CBC News, St. John's.
1: Canadian astronaut Josh Kutrick and three of his crewmates are completing their pre-launch quarantine in Houston. They'll travel tomorrow to the Kennedy Space Center in Florida ahead of next Thursday's launch for a six-month mission to the International Space Station. Karen Pauls has more.
5: It's a pretty exciting week for us.
6: Canadian astronaut Josh Kutrick speaking from a quarantine facility in Houston. He and his three crewmates are in the final stages of preparation for an October 1st launch date. Kutrick is just the fourth Canadian astronaut to go on a long-duration mission aboard the International Space Station and the first to go to space as part of NASA's Commercial Crew Program. It partners with companies like SpaceX to transport astronauts to the space station. But there have been glitches. NASA and SpaceX had to delay this launch nearly a month after detecting an oxidizer leak in the rocket's propulsion system. U.S. President Donald Trump wants to be the first to establish a moon base and develop nuclear space capabilities. Kutrick says this mission will also help prepare for the next step.
5: Deep space missions to the moon.
6: And beyond. Karen Pauls, CBC News, Winnipeg.
1: Ontario's government isn't saying how much it costs to cancel a $100 million deal with Elon Musk's internet service, Starlink. Questions came as the province released details on its spending for last year, but that detail still seems to be secret. Lorinda Redekop has more.
7: It was during last year's election campaign that Premier Doug Ford said he'd cancel the $100 million Starlink deal to provide internet service for northern and rural areas. At the time, the company's owner, Elon Musk, was a close ally of Donald Trump.
8: This is principle. You know, he's part of the Trump team that wants to destroy families' incomes, destroy businesses.
7: On Thursday, a reporter asked what it cost to get out of the deal. Kinga Surma is president of the Treasury Board.
9: The decision remained with the taxpayer. That was a big component of our election, and the people voted to cancel the contract.
7: The reporter's response.
10: I don't recall the taxpayer saying they didn't want to know how much you spent.
9: I understand. I would just direct that to the Minister of Infrastructure.
7: That was her job until 2 weeks ago, and she signed the Starlink deal.

0: The government directed reporters to a previous statement that the kill fee was significantly less than the contract and part of a negotiated settlement. Lorenda Radicop, CBC News, Toronto.
1: The French Honor Guard playing the pontifical hymn on the tarmac at Paris's Orly Airport. Pope Leo standing alongside French President Emmanuel Macron after arriving for a four-day visit to the country. The Pope will lead a prayer service at Notre Dame Cathedral later today. It marks the first papal visit to Paris in 18 years. That is The World This Hour. 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
1: Good morning, good morning. Wicked music headed your way. I'm going to play you a song from an artist that is making her debut on the holy grail of television shows. I'm talking about Saturday Night Live. That's going down September 26th. Stick around and I'll tell you who in just a few songs' time. Let's kick it off with Taishi. Here's How Far.

That was Tayshi with How Far. I'm Davenant Doyle, and it's such an exciting week in music in the country. This week we have the CCMA Awards, we had the Polaris Music Awards. Tomorrow night it's the Canadian Music Songwriters Hall of Fame. That's going to be amazing. I think it's an appropriate time for us as a country of creatives to pat ourselves on the back. There you go. Here's Magi Merlin with Whip.

Tears for Fears. Everybody wants to rule the world. Well, this next artist is getting close to ruling the world. I'm talking about Rachel Chinariri. She was just announced as the musical guest for Saturday Night Live on September the 26th. Now, when I saw the listing, I saw who was hosting, and I had no idea who it was. Her name is Amelia Dim Oldenburg. And then I realized it's the chick from the Chicken Shop Date, this British creative who goes around asking the most inane but awesome questions and just gets celebrities to really think on their feet. So I'm hoping we're going to get a bit of a skit with Rachel Chinariri herself. Here she is with Can We Talk About Isaac?

Miss Sago with Limerence. Well, in two songs' time, it's Under the Covers. It's kind of like laundry day. You know, you take your favorite clothes, you give them a fresh spin. Today, you're going to hear another take on this.

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1: You're about to hear the most wild, abandoned version of this classic Canadian anthem.

anthems for a 17-year-old girl. Broken social scene. I mean, 22 years after releasing this song, it just continues to grow and multiply inside people's hearts. That feeling of being young and inching towards the line of adulthood when things get infinitely harder and things change and shift. It just speaks to so many people, even when you're not 17. And it continues to be a highlight of the Broken Social Scene show. And you never know who's going to walk out on stage and sing those lines. Could be Meryl Streep, could be Tracy Ullman, who knows? Now it's Maggie Rogers and Sylvan Esso's turn. For Maggie, the song and her love of the band changed her life. She said this tune found her and ripped her apart. And then it showed up for her when she needed it, when she was crying alone in her car or dancing in so many living rooms over so many years. It's been actually her personal hype song stashed away in her phone, something she would play when she needed an extra boost of oomph, whether she was walking into a date or just a flirty hang. It also showed her the power of repetition in music, and that it can become a kind of meditative mantra. With their spiritual version of anthems for a 17-year-old girl, here's Maggie Rogers, Sylvan Esso,

0: Maggie Rogers and Sylvan Esso there covering Broken Social Scene with anthems for a 17-year-old girl. And guess what? The Essentials starts now.
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0: Good morning, good morning. I'm Davenant Doyle, and this is The Essentials. I'm going to play you five of the biggest hits from Feist. A musical explorer, an indie shapeshifter, Leslie Feist sings like her heart is the one making the music. Her wanderlust allows her music to embrace disco, jazz, bossa nova, and here on your first essential, she's diving into the playful sounds of 50s doo-wop.
2: Life could be a dream. Do, do, do, shaboom. Life could be a dream.
0: That's a bit of Shaboom from the Chords. You know, lots of doo-wop songs used that Shaboom. Feist found it and decided to give it a uniquely Canadian spin. Mushaboom. It's a small community on the eastern shore of Nova Scotia, a couple hours drive from where Feist was born in Amherst. So it makes sense that this is where her first hit was born to. Your first Feist essential. This is Mushaboom.

Anyone else know every single word and note of that record? Put your hand up. Mine's way up in the air. That was Mushy Boom, Feist's breakout hit from her debut album, Let It Die. I'm Dav, and you're hearing the musical tales of Feist in five songs and five stories this morning on The Essentials. Now, while Leslie was working on Let It Die, she was struggling with writer's block. And as a remedy, her co-producer, Chilly Gonzalez, suggested she try, you know, recording other people's songs for a bit. You know, take away the pressure of needing to create and lean into the joys of inspiration. So she sank into the sounds of the Bee Gees. I mean, the Bee Gees had some moments, you know, but this one, all class.

Inside and Out. The song is charming. It's classy. You can basically, you know, you need to cover your eyes because you can see the white suits covered. You know, it's a bit shiny in its original form. So Feist's version loses those flashy smiles. Her cover is all romance and starlight. I mean, the piano in the opening gives this whole thing a sense of intrigue. And her voice, of course, is so seductive. But it never clips over the edge into something that's overtly sexual. You know, with all those kisses that taste like honey, she's mastered this, like, almost lover's tension. When you lean in for that first kiss. This is Feist, Inside and Out on The Essentials.

Inside and Out from Feist on CBC Music. I'm Davina Doyle. This morning on The Essentials, you're hearing five of the best from Canada's songbird, Feist. Your next essential is actually the title track from her 2017 album called Pleasure, but the song itself is all about pain and the way we can grow even when that pain is searing. Now, this song is all about embracing imperfection, and you can hear it in the track. You know, a lot of artists would have gone back and kind of re-recorded it, so any messiness would be edited out, but Leslie decided not to smooth out the wrinkles and the creases, and it feels so authentic. It sounds like what it sounded like the day they recorded it in the studio. It's music that is alive and real and human. And that authenticity is what makes your next essential a pleasure.

That was Feist with the title track off of her album, Pleasure. This is The Essentials on CBC Music, and you're hearing the story of Feist in five spectacular songs. Now, 6 years passed between the release of Pleasure and Feist's 2023 album, Multitudes, and these were years of both growth and loss. She adopted her daughter, and she also lost her father. So those themes of birth and bereavement are woven through the entirety of this deeply emotional album. You know, the collection just clangs and bangs against these whispering ballads. I have to tell you, the first time I heard this record was in a sound studio with complete surround sound. So you didn't know if that thing that sounded like thunder was coming from over here, over there. It was like I was in an immersive roller coaster ride. And when I emerged, I was a different person. I think a lot of people felt that after Multitudes. Here is Enlightening on The Essentials.

Enlightening from Feist. I'm Davenant Doyle, and this is The Essentials on CBC Music. Now, it's a joy to close this edition of The Essentials with your final track, one of my mother's absolute favorite, and I can say this now because she's no longer with us. Her password to every banking online thing ever, it was always this, 1, 2, 3, 4. She did that after this song. Now, this song is delightful. It's light, it's bright, and of course it became famous when it was used in an iPod ad. I don't know if you know what iPods are. They're like phones, but with only music. And suddenly Feist was this ultimate manic pixie dream girl of indie pop, you know? You can hear this song and just get an equivalent dopamine rush that you would getting a whole box of Tim Hortons donuts. Counting herself down to her ultimate number one smash, Feist with 1, 2, 3, 4.

0: That was Feist with 1, 2, 3, 4. Okay, this afternoon, you're getting an even more in-depth look into the music of Leslie Feist through a deep dive this afternoon on Drive, an hour of stories and songs from The Reminder. That's going down at 5 p.m., 5:30 in Newfoundland, right here on CBC Music. Big thanks to producers Ryan Chung and Nathan Gill. Jeanette Cabral is our senior producer. Mark MacArthur is our executive producer. I'm Davina Doyle, and that was The Essentials on CBC Music.
1: From CBC News, The World This Hour, I'm Mike Miles. Disturbing new revelations about the Tumblr Ridge tragedy shed new light on how it was planned and how shooter Jesse Van Rensselaer allegedly sidestepped guardrails put in place around ChatGPT. At the heart of the story are excerpts of alleged chat logs published in American media. As Linda Ward explains, BC's Attorney General is calling for mandatory regulations.
2: Nikki Sharma saying that the details that allege some of the interactions between the shooter and ChatGPT are worse than she ever imagined, and indeed they are tough to read. The article published in the magazine Mother Jones yesterday doesn't reveal its sources, but it says AI described just how violent the attack on a classroom would be with a shotgun. It says Van Rensselaer discussed building firearms, homemade explosives, and becoming a mass killer. And just before the shooting, even consulted AI on the best time of day for the attack. The article says Van Rensselaer's ChatGPT account was banned for discussing the attack, but then she used a second account, which advised her how to never get flagged again.
1: The CBC's Linda Ward in Toronto. Chinese President Xi Jinping ends his state visit to the U.S. today. Last night, he was guest of honor at a dinner at the White House hosted by President Donald Trump. The two leaders toasted to harmony and prosperity amidst tech CEOs who were also there. Mark Carcasol has more.
3: A glitzy black tie affair, as most state dinners are. Several American, Chinese, political and business power brokers in attendance, along with several AI and tech CEOs as well. Presidents Trump and Xi spoke again about the differences between their nations, but their ability to work together on key issues. President Trump gifted President Xi with a statue of a bald eagle during the night, but none of this televised, as many U.S. media outlets, the major ones anyway, responsible for pool coverage, continue their boycott of these types of events. Even though a judge temporarily lifted the ban on CNN, MS Now, and Politico's White House access, CNN and MS Now were still barred from covering the state dinner. And so because of that, the boycott continued. If you're watching coverage today, that's why you're mostly noticing still images and audio recordings of the goings-on there. Mark Carcasol, CBC News, Washington.
1: Finland's ambassador to Canada says there's a lot of possibility for collaboration between Finland and Newfoundland and Labrador. Hanna-Leena Kortaniemi made the comment during her visit this week with other Nordic ambassadors. The purpose? To meet with officials and businesses and talk about Arctic security, trade, and collaboration across the Atlantic, as Canada works to strengthen security relationships with closer ties to the EU. Kortaniemi says everyone is looking for trusted allies to work with.
4: I think that we are kindred spirits. There's a lot that draws us together. And let me give you a very concrete example. Just a few weeks ago, a Finnish icebreaker, Nordica, came here to help out with the Coast Guard so that the Finnish icebreaker will be helping on the civilian side. And then it will be releasing some of the Coast Guard's ships to do another thing.
1: Kortaniemi says Finland is interested in cooperating with the province on maritime industries, mining, technology, and defense. In Houston, Canadian astronaut Joshua Kutrick is in medical quarantine as he prepares to travel into space next week. The 44-year-old Albertan is one of four members on NASA's SpaceX Crew 13 heading to the International Space Station.
5: Our job right now, the four of us, is just to be as ready as we can be, stay healthy, do the final reviews.
1: The mission is expected to last about 6 months, the crew conducting experiments and maintenance on the ISS. The launch is scheduled for next Thursday. That is The World This Hour. 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

0: Hi, good morning. I'm CBC meteorologist Tina Simkin. Mainly sunny skies across New Brunswick throughout the day today, but there will be some passing clouds, more so than yesterday from time to time throughout the day. Temperatures today will range anywhere from 16 degrees along areas of the coast to up to 22 degrees inland, with the winds becoming more northerly to northeasterly at 20 to 30 kilometers per hour. Overnight tonight, the clouds will continue to increase. There will be a few fog patches and temperatures will drop between 5 and 11 degrees. For Prince Edward Island, a mix of sun and clouds throughout the day to mainly sunny skies. The skies will vary. Temperatures will range anywhere from 16 to 19 degrees, with the winds becoming more northeasterly, 20 to 30 kilometers per hour. For Nova Scotia, mainly sunny in the northern areas of the province, but a mix of sun and clouds elsewhere. Temperatures reaching highs near 19 degrees with northeasterly winds, 20 gusting up to 40 kilometers per hour. Slight chance of showers this evening as temperatures drop to 12.
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6: Good morning and happy Friday. Welcome to Tempo here on CBC Music. I'm Julie. Coming up on Tempo, a story about how one artist was booed off the stage at La Scala in Milan. But before you hear all about that, you begin with music by Gustav Holst, who said, "Failure is the most important part of an artist's training, and one you cannot afford to do without."

Music's so bright, you gotta wear shades. You just heard Jupiter, the Bringer of Jollity from The Planets by Gustav Holst with the Toronto Symphony Orchestra, led by Peter Ungen. It's Friday, and you have now entered the Classical Music Zone here on CBC Music. I'm Julie Nasralla, and you're now listening to Tempo. If you've ever cut your ex out of a photo of the two of you together in happier times, well, then you can probably relate to this next story. While Frédéric Chopin and Georges Sand were still a couple, a famous artist painted a portrait of them. In the painting, Chopin is playing while Georges Sand listens intently to her lover's sweet piano tones. However, when the sweetness between them melted like sugar cubes in hot tea, the painting was physically ripped in two. But instead of giving each person their half of the portrait, the part of the canvas featuring Frédéric Chopin was sent to the Louvre, and the other part of the canvas featuring Georges Sand was sent to a museum in Copenhagen. And there the exes would hang for many, many years to come, divided forever in acrimony, for all the world to see.

You just heard piano star Janina Fialkowska with Frédéric Chopin's Impromptu No. 3. It's Friday morning, and you're listening to Tempo on CBC Music. I'm Julie Nasralla. She was booed on the stage of one of the most prestigious opera houses in the world, and it nearly took her down. When American soprano Renee Fleming added some of her own embellishments to an aria during a performance at La Scala in Milan, some people in the audience booed her for it. Afterward, she was totally devastated and thought to herself, "I think I'll just go back to the Midwest and teach." But when Fleming's friends and colleagues heard about what happened, they congratulated her because apparently this band of booers does this to all the big stars, even Pavarotti. So if you think getting booed is scary, just imagine the kind of courage it would take to go back. But less than a year later, Renee Fleming was back at La Scala, claiming her rightful place at center stage and reclaiming her power. Her bravery and inner fortitude had won, and her professional nightmare was over.

Gorgeous. You just heard classical guitarists Adam Cicchilliti and Steve Cowan with Edvard Grieg's Arietta. And before that, soprano Renee Fleming with an aria from Erich Wolfgang Korngold's Die Tote Stadt, or The Dead City, with the English Chamber Orchestra led by Jeffrey Tate. You're listening to Tempo. I'm Julie Nasralla, and this is CBC Music. He was a genius, charming, handsome, and witty. And even though he was gay, the ladies tried, oh, they

0: tried.
1: Reynaldo Hahn was relentlessly pursued by some of the most desirable bachelorettes and beauties on the scene in 19th century Paris. And because he was such a lovely human being with so much talent and charm, the ladies didn't care that he was gay. One gal in particular, a legendary courtesan named Liane de Bougie, sent Hahn desperate love letter after desperate love letter in an effort to try and win his affections, until she finally gave up and married a Romanian prince instead. You can't make this stuff up. And when Reynaldo Hahn found out that she'd tied the knot, he wrote a letter to her saying, "Goodbye, Liane. I hate married people."

exquisite music by Ronaldo Hahn. You just heard the first movement of his piano quintet with the Kaleidoscope Chamber Collective. You're listening to Tempo on CBC Music, and I'm Julie Nizrallah. Here's a story about changing the course of your child's destiny with a simple yes or no answer. When Franz Joseph Haydn was a young boy, he had the voice of an angel. His ringing soprano was so impressive and so prized by the choir master that he suggested that Haydn undergo a certain operation, you know, to prevent his voice from breaking. But Haydn's father said no. And that was that. But just imagine, in that moment, Franz Joseph Haydn's entire future, his destiny, was riding on a simple yes or no answer. Here is Franz Joseph Haydn's Trumpet Concerto, starring T. Nøtting Helseth with the Norwegian Chamber Orchestra.

She is extraordinary. You just heard Norwegian trumpet player Tina Ting Hedeset with Franz Joseph Haydn's Trumpet Concerto with the Norwegian Chamber Orchestra. You're listening to Tempo on CBC Music. That's Tempo at cbc.ca. I'm Julie Nasralla. Your news is next.

0: From CBC News, The World This Hour, I'm Mike Miles. Today is the deadline for Albertans to request mail-in ballots for next month's referendum, including a controversial question on independence. This comes as a new CBC News poll shows softening support for separatism. Julia Wong reports.
1: For months, supporters of Alberta separatism have rallied to make a case for independence. With a referendum looming, a CBC News poll now shows support for separatism is softening. 23% of those questioned say they want an eventual vote on separating from the country, down from 27% in April, who said they would vote for Alberta to leave Canada. University of Calgary political science professor Lisa Young says the last few months of campaigning likely played a role.
2: Separation. So I think that as we've started talking about specifics, people have thought more carefully about it and have perhaps thought that this is bolder than they might be comfortable with.
1: Enthusiasm to vote is high. Elections Alberta says it has received 673,000 requests for a special ballot. Albertans vote on October 19th. Julia Wong, CBC News, Edmonton.
0: BC Attorney General Nikki Sharma is calling for strict new federal regulations on artificial intelligence companies. It follows a magazine report alleging that ChatGPT advised the Tumblr Ridge mass shooter on how to evade the platform's safety filters. BC is suing OpenAI and its CEO Sam Altman, demanding changes to how AI threats are reported and seeking damages to help rebuild the local secondary school. After a lengthy review that took nearly 5 years, Justice Minister Sean Fraser has ordered a new appeal in a Saskatchewan murder case, saying there were reasonable grounds to conclude a miscarriage of justice likely occurred, and a Spray reports.
3: Odelia and Narissa Cusance from Kiksikus First Nation are serving life sentences. In 1994, a jury found them guilty of second-degree murder in the death of 70-year-old Anthony Joseph Dolph. A teenage cousin of theirs would plead guilty to stabbing Dolph. The sisters were also charged. Now in their 50s, they are still incarcerated, although they were granted conditional release for some time. But when they were arrested for Dolph's murder, they were 18 and 21. They were kept in RCMP cells for 5 days and repeatedly questioned. Officers then claimed the sisters had confessed. James Lockyer with Innocence Canada took on their case.
4: In essence, we're alleging that the confessions that were put before the court were false confessions.
3: The case will now go back to the Saskatchewan Court of Appeal for hearing dates to be set. Hannah Spray, CBC News, Saskatoon.
0: Allegations of racism in Nova Scotia's justice system are once again before that province's Supreme Court. The Nova Scotia Barristers Society is asking it to review a decision by the Human Rights Commission, ordering a full hearing into accusations made by former Halifax defense lawyer Lyle Howe, who is black. The society disbarred Howe, who's long maintained he was subject to closer scrutiny and tougher penalties than white lawyers facing disciplinary hearings. An investigator for the commission probed Howe's allegations last year, leading to the order for a full inquiry.
5: It seems like she agreed with every single argument that I made in terms of all of the different aspects of the discrimination. And she even went further. She found not only was I discriminated against in the fashion that I described, but she went and investigated in a way that I wouldn't have been able to in terms of looking at how other black lawyers were dealt with, like for the last 25 years.
0: In its arguments, the Barristers Society says the investigation was biased and the courts have already ruled against Howe in previous hearings. Howe says a human rights hearing is different from past court battles and the arguments should be made again. We're learning today former RCMP intelligence officer Cameron Ortiz has been on day parole for months. Ortiz was sentenced to 14 years in prison in 2024 for violating Canada's secrets law after leaking classified information to those under police investigation. With credit for time served, he had 7 years remaining on his sentence. In a newly released decision, the Parole Board of Canada concluded his risk of reoffending is low. That is The World This Hour. For CBC News, I'm Mike Miles.
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1: Hi there. Happy Friday. Welcome to Tempo here on CBC Music. I'm Julie Nizralla. Someday my prince will come. And for Emile, that day took place in the mid-1870s. In the mid-1870s, the then Prince of Wales attended one of Emil Waldteufel's concerts. Well, the prince was so enchanted by his music that he made it his business to set Waldteufel up with a London-based publisher because he thought that all of Great Britain should know his stuff. And because of that, Emil Waldteufel became world famous. See? Sometimes a prince really does come to the rescue.

a glorious waltz by Emil Waldteufel called Les Sirènes with the Cincinnati Pops Orchestra, led by Erich Kunzel. You're listening to Tempo, and this is CBC Music. It sounded like a good idea until it wasn't. When Robert and Clara Schumann were married, they kept a marriage diary. And in it, they would take turns jotting down stuff about their kids, their social lives, musical and family milestones. But it wasn't all happy, happy, look what the kids did today type of stuff either, because the Schumanns also made entries in their marriage diary as a way of airing their relationship grievances. And the grievances grew when Robert's depression worsened and Clara's career was thriving. And then they made the fatal mistake of embarking on a stressful tour together. And when they got home, funny, the Schumann marriage diary was no longer a priority for either of them. Here is pianist Jared Dunn with Robert Schumann's Waldszenen.

Superb. You just heard pianist Jared Dunn with Robert Schumann's Waldszenen. You're listening to Tempo. I'm Julie Nasralla, and this is CBC Music. It doesn't matter how elite the orchestra is, because if you can't communicate your emotions, then what does status even mean or matter? When Juanjo Mena was asked if there was a difference between conducting elite orchestras and other orchestras not under that umbrella, he said, well, what it really depends on is himself. Mena said that as a conductor, if you fail to make a connection with the orchestra, it doesn't matter what the status of the band is, because for him, music is about feeling something, and his job is to impart that feeling to you and to the musicians. And he doesn't need an elite orchestra for that to happen. Here is Juanjo Mena leading the BBC Philharmonic with Joaquín Turina's Sinfonía Sevillana.

sensational music that just bursts into your space. You just heard Joaquin Turina's Sinfonia Sevillana with the BBC Philharmonic, led by Juanjo Mena. You're listening to Tempo on CBC Music. I'm Julie Nesralla. You've got more classical music still to come right after your next quick news break.

0: From CBC News, The World This Hour, I'm Mike Miles. U.S. magazine Mother Jones is reporting allegations ChatGPT gave the Tumblr-rich mass shooter workarounds to bypass the platform's safety guardrails. Francis Sims is Associate Dean of Information and Communications Technology at Humber Polytechnic in Toronto. He says a situation like this shows why AI systems need extensive testing.
1: In this particular story that's being reported, according to Mother Jones, the shooter had the second account and was able to ask these questions for 8 months until the day of the actual attack. So it's just mind-boggling that it was not detected and that they were not able to respond more effectively in this situation.
0: Just minutes ago, the Office of

Absolutely superb music by Jules Massenet, his orchestral suite number 4 with the New Zealand Symphony led by Jean-Yves Ossons. You're listening to Tempo. I'm Julie Nasralla, and this is CBC Music. I tend to follow a very nocturnal sort of existence, mainly because I don't much care for sunlight. My private motto has always been that behind every silver lining, there is a cloud. Those are the words of Glenn Gould, and today is his birthday. Glenn Gould quit performing on the stages of the world while he was in his early 30s and at the height of his popularity. So why'd he do it? Well, one reason Gould said he stopped playing publicly was that it didn't allow him to explore a multitude of creative musical avenues. For example, Gould said he would have about 15 or 16 different ideas about how to play one piece rolling around in that big old brain of his. And this desire for exploration became such an irrepressible need that he shut down his performance life and shut himself in a recording booth to explore his creative life instead. So here to take up the rest of your hour is Glenn Gould on his birthday with Ludwig van Beethoven's Piano Concerto No. 4, together with the New York Philharmonic, led by Leonard Bernstein.

0: The one and only, the legendary Glenn Gould, today on his birthday with Ludwig van Beethoven's Piano Concerto No. 4 with the New York Philharmonic, led by Leonard Bernstein. And that is the recording that rounds out your time with Tempo today here on CBC Music. I'm Julie Nasralla. Thank you so much for being here and for sharing all of these pieces together. A huge thank you to associate producer Isaac Page, senior producer Sonia Arab, and executive producer Mark MacArthur. Right now, you've got 3 more hours of classical music coming your way with Tom Allen and About Time. That's next.
1: From CBC News, The World This Hour, I'm Mike Miles. New and disturbing revelations today about the Tumblr Ridge mass shooting. U.S. investigative magazine Mother Jones is reporting on alleged conversations between the shooter and ChatGPT. Conversations the Office of Artificial Intelligence Minister Evan Solomon says he wasn't aware of. Linda Ward has the details.
2: In a statement to CBC News, Evan Solomon's office says the minister was also surprised to read the details in this article, that he wasn't previously aware of the specific conversations in the report, and that it raises serious questions about how OpenAI identified and responded to warning signs here. Jesse von Rutzelaar killed 8 people in Tumblr Ridge in February, including 5 students, before killing herself. The article says before the attack, ChatGPT responded to questions like how to build firearms and homemade explosives, becoming a mass killer, and just before the shooting, about the best timing for the attack. It says it wouldn't respond when she asked about attacking a college campus with a shotgun, but when she added the word hypothetically, what she got was an estimate of how many people could be killed. The article says when that account was banned, she used a second account, and ChatGPT advised her how to never get flagged again. Linda Ward, CBC News, Toronto.
1: A Quebec City man is facing charges after allegedly making death threats against Prime Minister Mark Carney. The RCMP's National Security Unit arrested 45-year-old Osman Ba following a 2-month investigation into posts on his Facebook account. Ba is charged with uttering

0: Two roads diverged in a wood, and I took the road less traveled.
1: After all the awkwardness, disasters, and family drama, Mark Critch is finally graduating.
0: Maybe it's about not settling for the way things are, but making your own way.
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You're listening to About Time on CBC Music. Welcome to the program. Welcome to the afternoon. My name is Tom Allen. Delighted to be here with you once again. 3 hours of music and stories on a weekday afternoon. And today, a Friday afternoon, we bring you a Friday feature in the next hour of the show. It's music inspired by, or at least indicative of, animals preparing for winter, which they are doing, whether we are or not. Fishes, migrating birds, butterflies, bears, squirrels, particularly energetic squirrels, all coming up on this week's Friday feature in the next hour of the program. As well, we have the debut results from Name That Tune, our brand new feature in which we received so many excellent suggestions for a perhaps you could say, more interesting name than Beethoven's Symphony, The Last Movement. And we have a number of those to share with you in just a few moments. But first, this from Maurice Ravel.

0: Listen to that. Upstanding and correct indeed from Maurice Ravel. That is his Menuet Antique, the Royal Stockholm Philharmonic, Sakari Oramo directing. You're listening to About Time on CBC Music, where on Monday we asked you to think of a better name for a piece by Ludwig van Beethoven. And think of a better name you did.
1: Get ready and name that tune.
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0: That's right, our brand new feature, Name That Tune, which is built on the idea that a great piece of music that has a name such as the fourth movement of symphony in whatever key, well, okay, fine. It's great music. It doesn't need a better name, but there probably are more evocative names out there. And just to get us started, we chose as our first masterpiece that deserves a better name, this.

Yeah, yes, indeed. That is a little segment of the final movement, the fourth movement of Beethoven's Symphony No. 7 in A, which has existed with that title for over 200 years. But, well, some much more interesting suggestions arrived at our invitation to our email box this week, about time@cbc.ca. Name that tune. Name it you did. I have a few selections here of some of our favorites. From the mailbag, the Symphony No. 7 shall be known henceforth as Galloping Galaxies, says R. Pearson, as it takes its place with the heavenly firmament in harmony with the music of the spheres. Yeah, it's very exciting indeed. Thank you, R. Pearson. Bob in Toronto said, as a highly excitable teenager, I danced frenziedly around the living room to this piece. Why not simply call it the Dance Symphony? Well, all right. Thank you, Bob. Jeff Doran, one of several that chose sports analogies for this very exciting movement, said it should be called Pull the Goalie. Thank you, Jeff Doran in West Lahave. Linda in Victoria said that she just heard Beethoven's Symphony played by the Victoria Symphony. And by the fourth movement, says Linda, I was pulsating with delight. Later in the retelling, I likened it to Secretariat letting go in the Belmont Stakes and sailing through to the finish line in an utter explosion of joy. So how about Secretariat at the Belmont? Yeah, very good. Thank you. Jennifer Swanston said, on a sunny February morning in Vancouver many years ago, I ran my first half marathon. I had come through a bleak couple of kilometers feeling I couldn't go on and feared all my training would be lost and I would fail. When the fourth movement of Beethoven's seventh came flooding through my headphones, I felt a rush of euphoria as the music resuscitated my flagging leg muscles and I ran into BC Place with wings on my heels. I've rarely felt in my life such a sense of pure victory. Ever since, I have thought of that music as winged victory. Thank you, Jennifer Swanston in North Van. Kate Pemberton, similar idea. My first thought was horses escape the barn and run happily into the fields and meadows. I know that's too long, so how about equine zoomies? Thank you, Kate. Patty Romanko said, Hope for the Future. It should be called Hope for the Future. I've always wanted to conduct the final movement of Beethoven's Seventh. It's on my life bucket list, along with driving a Zamboni. Pretty sure I'll never get to do either. Thank you, Patty. There's always hope for the future.

John Blake in Halifax said, last call at the Gasthaus. I saw Beethoven's 7th was first performed at the University of Vienna in the Great Hall there. Must have been very cold in the old university building on December 8th, 1813. No doubt the musicians and the crowd were thinking, speed it up a bit there, maestro. We maybe can make last call at the Gasthaus around the corner. And that's John Blake in Halifax. Thank you, John. And I'll give the last word on this, a favorite letter I think this week I can say, from Rob Rishu in Edmonton, who said, my wife and I did not need to think of a name for Beethoven's 7th finale. For many years in our house, it has been called the pillow fight. When our 4 grandchildren started coming for sleepovers, their favorite activity was a pillow fight. They would search our house and bring every kind of pillow they could find to the living room. We would move furniture and divide into 2 teams and then put on some appropriate music for the onslaught. Beethoven was the perfect piece with its relentless energy, though there were a few moments when we could rest and regroup. Though there aren't so many sleepovers now, if that piece gets played on the radio, the 2 of us will still let a few fly.

There it is indeed. Bruno Weil directing the Symphony No. 7 by Ludwig van Beethoven, the last movement, which could be known as The Pillow Fight or Last Call at the Gasthaus or Equine Zoomies or Hope for the Future or so many other great suggestions. Winged Victory. Thank you very much for sending us your stories and your title suggestions. We will play another round of Name That Tune on Monday, and we're always happy to receive your emails at abouttime@cbc.ca. No one suggested the piece could be called Cyclone, which indeed it could, but that's because there already is a piece called Cyclone. It's by Alice Ping-Yi Ho, and here it is, played by Catherine Dowling.

The pianist Catherine Dowling, that's her recording of Alice Pingyi Ho's piece called Cyclone, aptly named indeed. You're listening to About Time on CBC Music. This is music that we think, well, okay, there are several possibilities when it comes to understanding the details of why Johann Sebastian Bach wrote one piece of music or another. In the case of his various church cantatas, we know why. It's part of the church calendar, it's part of his weekly duties to the various churches where he worked, and we can know from that more or less precisely when these pieces were first played and then updated and played again. But in the case of his instrumental music, not written for the church, it's often much harder to know exactly when pieces were written, especially true for this beloved sonata for viola da gamba and harpsichord. There are two very different possible explanations of when Johann Sebastian Bach wrote this great music. One would be at the peak of his career, between 1730 and the early 1740s, when he was in Leipzig, the most important job he was to hold, very busy and at the peak of his creative powers. It would make sense for that reason alone. But there is another very tempting possibility that he wrote this music more than 20 years earlier when he was in Köthen, a much smaller center, but had an excellent orchestra there at his service. And among that orchestra was a cellist, Christian Ferdinand Abel, who was a wonderful virtuoso and part of a dynasty of great musicians, many of whom played the cello. Especially interesting because that cellist's son, Carl Friedrich Abel, was later business partners and performing partners with Johann Sebastian Bach's son, Johann Christian Bach, in London. I'd like to know that was true, but it's really, we just don't know. It's one or the other. So here, I do know for sure, is the gambist Margaret Little with the harpsichordist Christoph Gautier, and the first movement of the G minor sonata for viola da gamba and harpsichord by J.S. Bach.

rich and gritty sound from Margaret Little with Christoph Gautier at the harpsichord. That is the first movement of the G minor sonata for viola da gamba at harpsichord by Johann Sebastian Bach. This from a comic opera by the Spanish composer Isaac Albéniz, who traveled all through his life, all around the world. He was in London and enjoyed some success. The story revolves around a special gemstone that will provoke instant infatuation. And after that, the story pretty much writes itself. It's called The Magic Opal, and this is the overture.

That is music of Isaac Albéniz, the overture to the 1893 comic opera called The Magic Opal. Here is the St. John String Quartet featuring the beloved warm viola tone of Chris Buckley, the late violist with that group for so many years. This is written by Giacomo Puccini early in his career, a piece of mourning after the sudden and shocking death of Amadeo I of Spain, who died at just 44 years old. Puccini apparently

The music of mourning from Giacomo Puccini from 1890. That is Crisantemi, played by the St. John's String Quartet. One more for this hour. This is George Gershwin, last movement of his piano concerto, Jean-Yves Thibaudet, with the Baltimore Symphony and Marin Alsop directing.

George Gershwin, Last Movement of the Piano Concerto, Jean-Yves Thibaudet with the Baltimore Symphony, Marin Alsop conducting. You're listening to About Time on CBC Music. Time for news. After that, our Friday feature, Animals Getting Ready for Winter.

You're listening to About Time on CBC Music. My name is Tom Allen. Thanks for being here. Every Friday at this time, at our second hour, we present an hour of music that is linked together by a given theme, our Friday feature. And this week, the theme is nature responding to the onset of winter, or at least the coming of winter. I know. It's only a few days into fall officially since the autumnal equinox just 3 days ago. But looking around at the natural world, it's clear things are changing. Things are on the way. There is preparation underway. And so we bring you an hour of music that responds to nature getting ready for winter. In some cases, that means hunkering down, hibernating. Other cases, it means tremendous activity, mating, finding food, and for other animals, getting out. And that's the case with many of the migrating birds in Canada already. The story of Jean Sibelius in 1915 walking through the woods and seeing a flock of 16 swans above, being so struck with their beauty that he came up with the stirring melody in the last movement of the Fifth Symphony, that's true, that really happened. But it was in April. By now, they're long gone.

0: the final version of that wonderfully powerful music from Jean Sibelius. He took several cracks to get that last movement and that finale just the way he wanted it. But when it was finally first performed, it was late fall of 1919. That was the Symphony No. 5, and featuring the last movement there, the glorious soaring tune inspired by the sight of a flock of swans, of migrating swans overhead. And to be fair, by late fall of 1919, those swans were long gone. They had taken off for warmer territory, as many have from Canada in the last few weeks. You're listening to About Time on CBC Music. More bird-inspired music on this Friday feature, looking at animals getting ready for winter. This is written by Florian Heffner, the Newfoundland-based composer and jazz pianist, played by the Iris Trio, and inspired by the Newfoundland poet Don Mackay. From the Bird Island Suite, we'll hear Don's poem first. This is called the Bird Island Cacophonic Choir. And I must tell you that just like the swans leaving Finland, at last I checked, the puffin population and the gannets and the other very noisy, busy birds on Bird Island had all decided that it was time to go, at least until next spring. But this gives you a picture of the intensity and the energy that was present on that rock not so long ago.
1: The Bird Island Cacophonic Choir. For some, it's a jungle. For others, a mob. I hear an antique threshing machine. You hear a whole kindergarten of kazoos. Often, those ratchet trochees seem the voice of the unconscious running through its rifts. The args and growls and hoots and farts, trills, purrs, the many modes of squawk with wistful

Full whistles from the guillemots as brief notes in the general brouhaha. Sibley suggests that puffins in the distance sound like chainsaws shifting pitch, but strenuous efforts in the bathroom may, to some of us, occur. You say, babble boileth over. I say, dragon's recursive writhing. You say, oracle on overdrive. Fellow listeners, can we also hear the Eskimo curlew calling, key, key, key, the Labrador duck, the dodo? Is that the croak of an albatross trying to call across the toothbrush stuck in its throat?

the members of the Iris Trio. Music written for them by Florian Heffner, inspired by poetry. And we heard before that music by Don Mackay, the Bird Island Cacophonic Choir. You're listening to About Time on CBC Music. Music inspired by animals and the way they are getting ready.

for winter. I've seen an extraordinary, at least compared to the last few years, extraordinary number of monarch butterflies this late summer, early fall. Especially along lake shores, along the Great Lakes, it's a wonderful thing to see. For quite a few years, it seemed like we weren't seeing any at all. It was deeply concerning. And I have no doubt that there are still some struggles there. But I was happy to notice, to see many, many more this past year. Recalling times not so long ago, 20 or 30 years ago, along the south shore of Toronto Island, there would be entire trees in which there were monarch butterflies on every single leaf, making the entire maple tree look like an orange, massive creature of its own. Let's hope we can return to that abundance before too long. Here is Calixa Lavallée, the Canadian composer, his piano salon piece in tribute to the movement of the butterfly, and Robert Silverman here playing Papillon.

from Harry Friedman. Music from his mid-80s ballet, Oiseau Exotique. That's called The Butterfly, played by the Edmonton Symphony. Yes, there are, at least in my personal experience, more butterflies visible around this season than there were the last several years. There are also just as many wasps. Wasps and hornets generally go nuts at this time.

From Rayfon Williams, the overture to his incidental music from the Aristophanic Suite, The Wasps, Richard Hickox and the London Symphony. While the wasps are going through adolescence, the fish are preparing essentially to hibernate, to go down below, to slow down their metabolism, to find a comfortable spot next to a rock down near the bottom and wait the whole thing out. Here's some fish-inspired music from Igor Stravinsky, The Scene by the Brook.

That's the La Dôme Ensemble with an arrangement of the Radiohead song Weird Fishes. If there is an animal that's most visibly, at least in Canadian cities, most visibly preparing for winter, it is the squirrel. Here is music inspired by squirrels. This is the composer Jared Impichata Tate from his Woodland Songs, or Abokoli Talua. This one called Fani, or Squirrel. It's played by the Dover Quartet.

inspired music. We just heard a set that began with a jig and then went to Squirrel's Lament. Doesn't say lament over a lost nut, but I have no doubt. And then finally, Squirrel's Joy, perhaps at finding that lost nut. Did you know, and I didn't, I'll admit, until very recently, that a squirrel's active memory about where they bury nuts is very strong for 2 weeks and remains functional, that is to say, I suppose, hit and miss, for 2 months. And that the practice of forgetting about nuts, it may or may not be, in some cases, intentional. Nuts that are forgotten and buried by squirrels, after all, produce trees that produce more nuts. So there's kind of a forward planning thing there. But when you see a squirrel scurrying, which they do a tremendous amount of at this time of year, know that there may be a plan behind it. And most amazingly, the squirrel's hippocampus, the region of the brain controlling memory, actually grows in the autumn because it is suddenly more important than it was before. That'd be great, wouldn't it? An extra hard drive, just plug in a little extra memory. You're listening to About Time on CBC Music. Or shut down. Or use the touch screen to say, I'm going to go to sleep for the next several months. Wake me up when it gets warm. Here's music from Joseph Haydn, nicknamed this Symphony No. 82, The Bear.

0: may be made up. Joel Dryden, CBC News, Calgary.
1: The CBC News random survey was conducted from September 8th to the 21st. The margin of error is plus or minus 2.8 percentage points. In Kyiv, a wave of Russian missile and drone attacks on the Ukrainian capital killed 7 people, including a 14-year-old. A UN monitoring mission says at least 200 civilians were killed in September in attacks on homes, hospitals, stores, and workplaces. Ukraine's largest steel plant was forced to shut down operations after it sustained a fourth strike in the last few weeks. Hurricane Polo is battering southwestern Mexico. The Category 4 storm threatens severe flooding and landslides. Authorities are suspending schools and opening emergency shelters. And that is the World This Hour. For CBC News, I'm Mandy Sham.
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Thanks for being here. I'm Tom Allen. Lots more to go in this, our final hour for today's program. A little later, one of the songs from the great collaboration between Margaret Atwood and the composer Aaron Davis, sung by Misha Brugger-Gossman-Lee with the Hannaford Street Silver Band. That's some powerhouse Canadian talent right there. As well, the violin concerto written immediately post-World War II by the French composer Darius Milhaud, who was forced to leave Europe and lived many years in California. And we'll begin with music by another European composer forced to leave by the war. That was Bohuslav Martinů from Prague. He never felt fully at home in America. And after the war, he managed to get back to Europe. He could never get back to Prague during his lifetime. It was under Soviet occupation and he would not have been safe. So he went instead to the French Riviera, which for some of the final months of his life was just lovely. And that produced this, the Overture for Orchestra.

from Boleslav Martinu, that is his 1953, very near the end of his life, overture for orchestra, the Czech Philharmonic, with the late and deeply missed Jiří Belohlávek. You're listening to About Time on CBC Music. This from a composer who was a very, very big deal in his time. His time was the late 18th, early 19th century. He was a student who lived with Wolfgang Amadeus Mozart's family for a few years. When he was in his young teen years, that was Johann Nepomuk Hummel.

He's known today mostly for one piece, a trumpet concerto that's very popular. But in his time, he was a great piano virtuoso. He was a visionary composer who was not infrequently compared to Beethoven favorably. There are credible musical voices from the early 19th century saying, yeah, you know, Beethoven, he's all right. But Hummel, that's the guy you got to watch, which history decided later was not the case. In part because many of his musical innovations were taken up by others in future generations. If you listen to this F-sharp minor sonata number 5, the first movement, Stephen Huff is playing this recording, you hear touches of what was going to become Chopin and Schumann's romantic voice. It wasn't there yet. And once we had Chopin and Schumann, we didn't need Johann Nepomuk Hummel as more anymore. But he was decidedly there.

That is the great pianist Stephen Huff playing music by Johann Nepomuk Hummel, the first movement of the Sonata No. 5 in F-sharp minor. You can't always rely on somebody's report from a concert. People have different experiences. Performers have different experiences. What might be to one listener of a concert the greatest thing ever is forgettable to another. But when many people tell you, go out of their way to tell you that something was great, chances are it was. Now, I missed the appearance with the Toronto Symphony last season of the great South African cellist and musical force, Abel Salaucho. But I heard from many people it was not something to be missed if it ever comes up as an opportunity again. So you're warned, and so am I. Here's his recording of Giovanni Benedetto Plati's Cello Sonata No. 7. Last two movements with Fred Thomas,

the tremendous virtuosity and musical openness of Abel Salaucho, the South African cellist and composer. That is his recording of Giovanni Benedetto Plati's Cello Sonata No. 7. You're listening to About Time on CBC Music. We'll spend some time in the company of the French composer Darius Milhaud, who was a traveler long before he had to be. In the late 19-teens, he traveled to Brazil as a cultural secretary to the ambassador, the French ambassador to Brazil, who was, truthfully, in his heart, a playwright. And he and Darius Milhaud had been working on some projects together. They weren't finished.

So he said, why don't you be my cultural secretary? And Mion got to go live in Brazil for a few years and absorb that country's musical energy to a great degree. He later, and this was for less positive reasons, went to America because he was under threat by the Nazi occupation of Paris. And while in California, where he lived, he ended up being a significant musical force, teaching many of the 20th century's great musical composers.

tour de force playing there by Dene Olding, the virtuosic piece written by Darius Milhaud, the French composer, 1946, his second violin concerto. That was with Hiroyuki Iwaki conducting the Melbourne Symphony Orchestra. One more for today's program and for the week. A great combination of Canadian artistry here. The composer and spectacular pianist Aaron Davis, collaborating with Margaret Atwood, no less. And the voice of Misha Brugger-Gossman Lee, who commissioned this music with the Hannaford Street Silver Band. If there's a cautionary tale to the poetry here, it's that we have to pay attention, as Margaret Atwood has been telling us for all of her writing life. This is called Zombie.

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6: Hello, welcome to Drive. My name is Miguel Rivas. I'm filling in for Rich today, and this is a great day to fill in because guess what? The last hour of the show today, we're doing a deep dive into Feist's incredible album, The Reminder. We're celebrating the fact that Leslie Feist is being inducted into the Canadian Songwriters Hall of Fame by celebrating every track on that incredible album. That's starting at 5 and 5:30 in Newfoundland today on Drive. But right now, we're going to have a regular old fun playlist for you to get you kicked off, and Leon Bridges is going to start your afternoon. The song is Light the Way.

You can hear the influence of Jungle, who worked with Leon Bridges on his new album, can't you? That is the song Light the Way. My name's Miguel Rivas. I'm filling in for Rich here on Drive. Ruth B. out of Edmonton has been flirting with the mainstream for a number of years, dropping tracks here and there, getting attention with this song and that song. Now she's put out an album called Peace to Make over the summer, and it's making some waves. From the album, this song is Best Days on Drive.

Beautiful production, and everyone involved sounded happy at the end there, didn't they? That is Monrovia with Heavy Foot on Drive on CBC Music. Okay, right now we're celebrating 70s September because it's sort of alliterative, I guess, or kind of 70s September, 80s October, spoiler, that's coming up too. But right now, we're in September, we're celebrating 70s music, and I got asked, what are some of my favorite 70s songs that I want to play? Well, I went through my own karaoke list, and I was like, you know what, I sing a lot of 70s songs when I'm alone with my wife in the basement or in the karaoke room with friends. I hit the 70s pretty hard, and you know what, this one's out of my range, but I love doing it. This is Because the Night, the best song, in my opinion, ever from Patti Smith.

Kelly McMichael, open hurts to have a heart. But you know what? You got to open yourself up sometimes, don't you? Gabriel Jacoby's up next, and he says, when he's being open, that he wants his music to be music that everybody likes. That's a big, bold claim, and usually that's the most difficult thing you can do. But it can lead to some pretty fun songs. He had this quote about this next song. It seems lately that no one feels comfortable to groove, so I created this to give the people what they need. This song is called The One. Feel free to groove. This is Gabriel Jacoby.

0: Lately.
1: And Charlie Houston on Drive. Okay, AC/DC was playing in Toronto recently, and they had to cancel one of their shows because of weather, right? But they still made headlines, but I misinterpreted the headline. Have you ever done this? I saw this headline about AC/DC's time in Toronto where they said, AC/DC literally signs a baby. And I literally thought it was going to be some sort of gimmick where they signed a contract.

contract with the baby in the band to, you know, hold a guitar or pose for a photo, some sort of fun nonsense. But no, it wasn't an autograph signing. Someone handed their baby to the band and they signed it with a Sharpie. I think that's okay. Here's AC/DC with TNT.

Oh, yeah. Burning Up from the Boojums. And before that, we heard Blame Brett, the song that launched the Beaches into their next stratosphere, right? From where they were before, the Beaches. You gotta love them. Okay, Ray is up next with the song Joy. And this is what I love. This song we're about to hear is done with her sisters. Her sisters sang with her. Here's their sisters' names. Ray's sisters are Emma. Okay, that's nice. And Absolutely. Yes, her sister's name is Absolutely. Here, if you can pick out, let's see if we can pick out her voice among the three of them here. This is Joy from Ray.

but you blew it. Thought you buried me, but I'm alive and living my best life. Tell me, how's it feel? Huh? Yeah, I was hot then, but I'm even hotter now.

Now that is a groove. If you want the groove, that's it for you. That's Hotter Now from Lou Kalla right here on Drive. Oh my gosh, you guys, we are that much closer. Just a couple of tracks left this hour and then another hour. And then we're into the reminder. We're going to play Feist's album in full while we do a deep dive celebrating her induction into the Canadian Songwriters Hall of Fame. But first, we got some other great Canadian music to get to, like this song. This is Julian Taylor with Drive.

That's the Joel Plaskett emergency right there with fill in the blanks. And before that was Drive from Julian Taylor. David Bowie's Heroes is a beautiful love song about two other people that weren't him falling in love during the separation of Germany during the Cold War. It's that deep, and you can feel it in the chord progressions. This is one of my favorite songs from the 70s, obviously. Here's David Bowie with Heroes on 70s September.

Oh, did 70s September peak right there on Drive? Is Heroes by David Bowie the best song from the 70s? You know what? It might be, but we're going to keep playing 70s songs anyways to keep you entertained. But not this hour. Right now, we're going to take a short CBC News break. We'll be right back with Distant Cousins right after this.

0: songs that bear a certain family resemblance.
1: Yes, we're talking about songs that sound similar, and were they planned to be that way? We'll never know. This one comes to us from Sue Wood in Nanaimo, BC. She says, "Hello, Rich. Rude, it's me today. I'm haunted by Somber's song, My Body Isn't Ready. It's been playing in my head frequently this week. The ocean waves of phrases and the way Somber's voice carries the melody are both striking. Sue, you're a good writer. This is an incredible email. The falsetto and melancholy atmosphere in Coldplay's Yellow came to mind in how quickly it builds in intensity as a possible distant relative. Coldplay's Yellow and Somber's My Body Isn't Ready." That had not occurred to me until I read this email, but Sue, your beautiful writing has made me want to investigate. Let's listen to a clip right now of Coldplay's Yellow.

Okay, so we're looking for less of a melodic sort of comparison where they sound exactly the same. It's more of an atmosphere thing and a performance and a production thing. So let's see if we can keep Yellow in our mind, which it's never left since it's come out. Let's keep that in mind while we listen to Somber right here on Drive.

That's disco for my money. That is disco updated to now by Devin Cole. The song is Serial Kisser. Okay, continuing with our 70s September run right now, I get to talk about one of my favorite songs from one of my favorite bands. It's not exactly obscure, but XTC's Making Plans for Nigel is sort of the definitive song for them. And the reason I like that so much is because Andy Partridge is the main singer-songwriter for the band. He wrote 90% of the songs, but their biggest, most recognizable song was written by the bassist and sung by the bassist, Colin Molden. That must stick in their craw. But the song rocks. Listen to these inverted drums. Here's Making Plans for Nigel on Drive.

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Just running your fingertips along that piano right there. That's Current Swell with Peacekeeper. Georgia Smith dropped a new album over the summer called What Are the Odds? And it's getting a lot of buzz. She's going to be doing four dates, just four, in November. And there's only one Canadian stop. It's in Toronto. But if you want to see Georgia Smith's new material, you better head to Toronto and see her in November. Here's one of the new ones. This is Dancing on Drive.

My goodness, the drama! That's the way we touch from Charlotte Cardin on Drive. Japanese Breakfast Michelle Zahner is not only an incredible songwriter and musician, she's also a wonderful writer. She wrote a book in 2021 called Crying in H-Mart about dealing with the passing of her mother. Now she's got a follow-up set to come out in April of next year, and it picks up right where the other book left off. She was reading her mother's diary and found out that she was writing in Korean, so she decided to learn the language. She lived for a year in Korea, and this is what the memoir is about. So if the music's not enough, you can dive right into Michelle's head. Here's Picture Window from Japanese Breakfast on Drive.

from the album New Entertainment. That is Miracle from Young Friend right here on Drive. Rich is away and you've got me, Miguel, filling in. Cassidy Mann has a song coming up next called Disappointing the Internet. And that title got me thinking about how that shouldn't be a bad thing. You know, this new era that kids grow up in, they're afraid to be cringe. You gotta be cringe. When I was growing up, I was nothing but cringe. And look at me now. I'm a cringe-worthy adult. So maybe I'm not the lesson to follow. But, you know, you gotta be able to try stuff. Who cares if you disappoint the internet? Here's Cassidy Mann on Drive. Should I be

Canadian legend Julie Black with the song Half Empty. Are you a Geese fan? And by measure, are you also a Cameron Winter fan, the lead singer of Geese? He put out a solo album called Heavy Metal right around the time that Geese was blowing up, and it got a lot of buzz as well. He actually filmed a concert film directed by none other than Paul Thomas Anderson called Live at Carnegie Hall, and that's going to be playing in cinema starting October 9th as it tours around America. But there are three Canadian stops. The concert film will play in Toronto, Vancouver, and Montreal in December and January. So if you're a Geese fan, if you're a Cameron Winter fan, if you're a PTA Paul Thomas Anderson fan, I think I know the movie for you. Guaranteed this song is going to be on there. This is Cameron Winter right now with Love Takes Miles.

Beautiful voice on Elmeen there. That song is Exclusive. You know, Aretha Franklin said that naming songs can be difficult, but with this next song, here's the quote. Just call the song exactly what it is. Here's Rocksteady on Drive.

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Given that Feist is an indie artist, this was one of the biggest success stories in Canadian music history when you frame it that way. Her meteoric rise was a thrilling thing to watch. Over the next hour, I'm going to tell you stories and facts about this groundbreaking album. We're going to have a great time. Let's jump in. The first song is a pretty intriguing choice for an album opener. Here is So Sorry.

That was Feist with So Sorry, the album opener. We're taking a deep dive into the 2007 album, The Reminder. Now, Feist has said you can't really tell the story of the making of The Reminder without talking about the album that preceded it, Let It Die. That's the album that really put Feist on the map. And a lot of its success is owed to how hard she worked behind it. She toured like crazy all over the world. And in those early days, most of the shows she played completely solo, just Feist alone on stage. Now, as you can imagine, that creates challenges. When she started thinking about making her next record, she was already planning how the songs would sound live. She knew she wanted her show to evolve into a full band setup, but she also wanted to make a record that would translate into her vision for concerts. She said she even built in room for mistakes to happen in recording and on stage so that it would feel organic. But finding that middle ground of prepping for performance and maximizing the studio had its own challenges. More on that in a bit. But first, here's where the mood of the album really settles in. This is I Feel It All.

just, I love the pocket that that song sits in. That groove is so good and bouncy. It's great. That was Feist with I Feel It All. We're taking a deep dive into the 2007 album, The Reminder. Now, remember, Feist was thinking about how these songs would translate live when she was making the album. I mentioned that the success of the 2004 album, Let It Die, informed the making of The Reminder. Well, get this. Most bands make a record, tour it, stop for a bit to rest up, reconnect with their family, I don't know, binge some shows, write new songs, record, repeat. Well, that's not how it worked. Feist was touring so hard to support Let It Die that she never stopped. She recorded this album only during little touring breaks, a few days here, 2 weeks there. The album was recorded in two different studios, one just outside Paris, where she was living at the time, and in Blue Rodeo Studio back here in Toronto. Feist has said that while recording The Reminder, she crossed the Atlantic 9 or 10 times. Now, could she have known that this next song would live another life after the album? It fits into the album so perfectly, we love it. But if you've watched a show called Heated Rivalry, maybe you heard of it, this song prominently features in an episode. And I think, you know, next to Wolf Parade, she's got the biggest bump out of being affiliated with that show. With this new life, let's listen to My Moon, My Man from Feist.

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Stories and songs from one of the greatest albums of our time. Deep Dive with Miguel Rivas on

That's The Park from Feist's 2007 album, The Reminder. You hear those birds chirping in the background? Well, those were recorded in both France and Canada on two separate occasions. So a little cooperation there, French and Canadian birds singing together. Okay, the next song is The Water, and it was actually co-written by Brendan Canning of Broken Social Scene. Here it is from The Reminder. This is Feist.

That's Feist with Sea Lion, which is not exactly a cover of Sea Lion Woman by Nina Simone, more of a sort of reinterpretation. We are taking a deep dive into the 2007 album The Reminder by Feist. Now, the song you're about to hear has a really strange guitar tuning on it, an open guitar tuning that's deeply unique. Unless you know

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You're listening to A Deep Dive with Miguel Rivas on CBC Music.

That's one of the greatest songs on this incredible album right there. That's The Limit to Your Love, an incredible song. Chilly Gonzalez actually helped work on that record. That's him on piano there. My favorite thing about this song is the remix that James Blake made later on. What an incredibly powerful, emotional thing that is. You can hear it in both of these songs, that there's a core there that is very, very meaningful. Okay, we're talking about The Reminder by Feist here on Drive on Deep Dive. You know, it's kind of surprising looking back that 1, 2, 3, 4 wasn't released as the very first single from The Reminder. This was very much by design, though. Feist has said that she pretty much knew it was going to be a hit, and the label did too. It was so obvious. They were very excited about it, so much so that they let Feist demand that they release another song first as the first single, because she wanted the focus to be not on that one song, but on the whole album. Huge power move. Pretty incredible. That, of course, was My Moon, My Man. But we all know what the big hit is on this album. This is it right here. Let's have a listen. 1, 2, 3, 4 from The Reminder.

I am not talking over that outro. That's 1, 2, 3, 4, Feist's mega hit that we all know. We've been talking about how Feist was pretty much too busy to notice that the Reminder album was blowing up the way that it did. The one thing she was very aware of was how big a deal it was when this song was used by the Apple company for the iPod commercial. Remember that? My God. You know, I must say, I had the extreme pleasure of meeting Feist shortly after this song was a huge hit. A little bit, like probably 2 years. And I asked her if, you know, she felt some sort of ownership of that time in her life. And she said she felt zero. She didn't really write the song. She modernized the lyrics, but it was actually written by someone else and given to her. And as soon as she got her hands on it, she knew this was going to be a rocket ship to the moon before she ever even recorded it. But you know what? So we should all be so lucky that it was Feist who got her hands on that song, because she did such an incredible, incredible job. Okay, let's keep moving on. One thing that became crystal clear with this album is that Feist is a huge fan of Ron Sexsmith. She covered Secret Heart on her Let It Die album, and she returned to the Sexsmith songbook for The Reminder with a cover of this song. Here's Brandy Alexander.

You just heard Intuition, a truly beautiful song on a very beautiful album. We are, of course, talking about Feist's 2007 album, The Reminder. Okay, we are coming down to the home stretch of our deep dive. Just a few more songs to go. Killer Production.

0: 4 points from a similar poll in April. The CBC News random survey was conducted between September 8th and 21st. The margin of error is plus or minus 2.8 percentage points. Quebec Anglophone community groups are criticizing the provincial government ahead of next month's election. Elections Quebec has told its workers they can't speak to voters in English at polling stations unless they prove they have the right to receive services in English. Kobina Ojuro reports.
1: A document sent to CBC News from Elections Quebec outlines what workers need to ask voters in order for them to receive service in English. The questions are, have you been declared eligible to get an education in English? And or are you a member of a native community? If the answer is yes to either of these questions, the voter can receive service in English. However, if they answer no, election workers are obligated to speak to them in French. Elections Quebec told CBC News that under the Charter of the French Language, staff need to make sure voters have the right to be addressed in English. In early September, Elections Quebec said it would only mail voter information in French. But a Quebec Superior Court judge has ordered the government to send out reminder cards in both French and English. The Quebec government is seeking leave to appeal the decision. The request won't be heard until Election Day, October 5th. So whatever the tribunal decides, it won't come in time for this election. Kubino Duro, CBC News, Montreal.
0: The U.S. Trade Representative says the Trump administration is perfectly fine with where things stand with Canada at this stage. That includes the collapsed trade talks and tariffs in multiple sectors that have impacted industry and affordability on both sides of the border. Jameson Greer made the comments on CNBC this morning.
2: The reality is President Trump is comfortable where we are on Canada. Our trade policy is a global policy. It applies to Canada, China, the UK, Brazil. We're comfortable with where we are. The Canadians, again, periodically they come and they want to have a deal. When they do, we talk.
0: Canada walked away from negotiations last month. Prime Minister Mark Carney said the U.S. made last-minute demands that threatened Canadian sovereignty. In Kyiv, a wave of Russian missile and drone attacks on the Ukrainian capital killed 7 people, including a 14-year-old. A UN monitoring mission says at least 200 civilians were killed in September in attacks on homes, hospitals, stores, and workplaces. And that is your World This Hour. For CBC News, I'm Mandy Sham.
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10: Welcome to Marvin's Room, where it all comes down to R&B. I'm your host, Gemini. This hour, we've got music from Twista, Cali Sway, Beyonce, and Isaiah Falls. Plus the ballad that came from falling out of love with the world's biggest reality star. We're kicking off the show with a lesser-known classic from the first lady of Miami Soul, Helene Smith. Born in 1947, Helene emerged from Miami's burgeoning soul music scene in the 60s, recording a string of singles that helped establish her as one of the city's notable soul divas.
11: A woman will do wrong for the man she loves.
10: She began singing in high school and was discovered and mentored by her teacher, Johnny Pearsall. Johnny and his fellow teacher and college friend, Willie Clark, partnered to become Deep City Records, Florida's very first

Black-owned independent record label. Helene, who eventually married Johnny Pearsall, was not only the first artist to record for Clark Pearsall Productions, she was also the only artist on the label to record a full-length LP, Sings Sweet Soul, in 1966. In 1967, she released several of her biggest hits, including I Am Controlled by Your Love. Also that year, she dropped this track, which many fans have speculated may have been an uncredited but early inspiration for Prince's 1986 hit, Kiss. Which seems to mimic the whole refrain of, you don't have to be this to be my that. This is Helene Smith with You Got to Be a Man.

With the 1967 track that became a regional Miami and Northern Soul hit, that was Helene Smith with You Got to Be a Man. Now, after her husband Johnny passed away, Helene stepped away from the music industry and followed her husband's early career path, becoming a public school teacher in the Miami-Dade County School District, teaching first graders. Her triumphant return to the studio and to making music was the subject of the 2021 documentary, Sweet Soul. I'm Gemini, and you're listening to Marvin's Room on CBC Music and Sirius XM. Stay where you are. I've got a classic from Beyoncé coming up later this hour, and you don't want to miss it. We started the show with an old-school gem from Helene Smith, and now we've got a 2026 track that sounds like it was made right alongside her. The Womack sisters come from a bloodline of R&B greatness and are proudly carrying their old-school sound and legacy into present day. Their uncle, of course, was acclaimed soul singer Bobby Womack, who gave the world classics like If You Think You're Lonely Now and Across 110th Street.

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That was NYC singer and songwriter Paradise with his 2025 single, Lovin' You. I'm Gemini, and you're in Marvin's room. 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
1: Okay, bye. 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

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I'm Gemini, and you're listening to Marvin's Room on CBC Music and Sirius XM. Me and you gonna get right. In January of 2004, American rapper Twista released his chart-topping third studio album, Kamikaze, which skyrocketed up the charts immediately after the release of its lead single, Slow Jams. The album also featured a collaboration from Twista and CeeLo Green called Hope. Just say a little prayer, get your money, man. Life goes on. This remix with Faith Evans was featured on the soundtrack of the 2005 movie Coach Carter and can also be found on her album, The First Lady. You can hear the track at the end of the film during the closing credits. And over 20 years later, it's now a viral TikTok and IG song, with fans using it as end credit music for nostalgic throwbacks, comedic skits, and motivational content. Here's Twista and Faith Evans with Hope.

Even though on social media fans call it hopeful, that was Twista and Faith Evans with their inspirational hit called Hope. I'm Gemini, and you're listening to Marvin's Room on CBC Radio and

SiriusXM. I love that even when language and technology changes, there are artists who stubbornly and purposefully reach back through history to embrace the customs and format of the music that came before.

There's a beauty to the physical motion of picking that vinyl out of its sleeve and placing it on a record player, leaning over and guiding the needle to kiss your favorite song into life. I'm far too lazy to still do it, but I don't deny it's magic. And that leads us to Isaiah Falls and his new project, Lover's Paradise, Side B. Because of course, the way music is now consumed, there are no sides to albums. Unless you're Mr. Falls. Last year, he dropped his debut album, Lover's Paradise, Side A, with the concept being that his debut was only the first half of a double album. Over a year later, on July 31st of this year, he dropped Side B. From Side B, this is Isaiah Falls and Mahalia with Honey Butter.

There's R&B in our DNA. This is Marvin's Room on CBC Music. Says all your sheets, no, it's mine. Sinking.

with a song that he says reflects his grown and mature side. That was Ethiopian-Canadian singer and songwriter Ondieye with Centerfold. I'm Gemini, and this is Marvin's Room. If there's any other Canadian R&B you want to hear, just send us an email. Our address is marvinsroom@cbc.ca. Satellite Cree Nation singer Tia Wood says this song is about loving those early sweet days in a relationship and is her ode to feeling lit up in the presence of someone else. This is Stimulated.

You just heard Drive by Calgary's own Justine Tyrell alongside Canadian jazz pianist and composer Timothonius. Great name. It all comes down to R&B here in Marvin's Room on CBC Music and Sirius XM. I'm your host, Gemini. Born and raised in Los Angeles, California, singer and actor Tyrese dropped his self-titled debut album in 1998. And made space for himself within the music scene with hits like Sweet Lady. The lead single for Tyrese's 2002 third album, I Wanna Go There, was a heartbreak ballad about a man who can't believe how his lover is treating him. One of the song's co-writers and producers was Damon Thomas. Thomas was a member of the production duo The Underdogs and a longtime collaborator and good friend of Tyrese. At the time, he was also married to a young woman with dreams of becoming a star in Hollywood named Kim. Kim Kardashian. This was Kim's first marriage, and the two eloped and got married in Vegas. Tyrese lived with the couple while working on the album and recently said that this song about a relationship breaking down was actually inspired by him wondering how Kim could treat his friend the way she was treating him during their marital breakdown, which he says he watched happen in real time. With his biggest hit to date, this is Tyrese asking, "How you gonna act like that?"

With the track Rolling Stone listed as the 51st best R&B song of the 21st century, that was Tyrese with How You Gonna Act Like That. You're listening to Marvin's Room on CBC Music and Sirius XM. I'm Gemini. We're closing the show with a song that explores the line where romance meets obsession. Now that you're out of my life, I'm so much better. You thought that I'd be weak without you, but I'm stronger. You thought that I'd be broke without you, but I'm richer. In 2001, super successful girl group Destiny's Child released their third studio album, Survivor. The group dropped several singles, including the title track, Emotions, and Bootylicious. And one of the album cuts was a song called Dangerously in Love. While recording the Survivor LP, the group announced that each member was going to record a solo album. Beyoncé decided to remix Dangerously in Love for her album and ended up using it as the album's title track. Similar to the original, when Queen Bee's album dropped in 2003, this was meant to be an album cut and never intended as a single. But that didn't stop it from charting or from winning a Grammy for Best R&B Performance. While we know it as Dangerously in Love, Beyoncé's version is technically known as Dangerously in Love 2. Here it is.

I think she loves you. From her debut studio album, that was Beyoncé, Dangerously in Love. And that's it for this one. Thanks for hanging out with me and taking this journey through the world of R&B and beyond, right here in Marvin's Room on CBC Music. If you want to hear more Marvin's Room, you can head to the CBC Listen app and listen to past episodes on demand. My name is Gemini, and I can't wait to chill with you again in Marvin's Room.

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Patrice Rushen. I know people aren't into album artwork like they used to be, but the album artwork for that song is the kind of artwork that would make me want to buy the record without even listening to it. It featured Patrice Rushen in straight braids with the most ornate beadwork woven onto each end. I imagine it weighed a ton, but looked fabulous. That song, of course, was famously sampled by Will Smith in the 90s. You heard Forget Me Nots. And that's how I'm going to kick off the show today. Welcome to it. I'm Angeline Tetteweo. I've got more music made in the 80s now. This next one is from a British singer named Misha Paris. It was the debut single from her debut album that launched a successful solo career after her time with this UK gospel group called Spirit of Watts. She's released 8 albums over the past 4 decades, give or take, and she's also starred in film and television shows. But in a recent interview, she probably had the best description of what it's like to sustain a music or entertainment career. She described the industry as a wild horse, and quote unquote, you just gotta hold on to that horse and don't let go. The hardest part is surviving when no one wants you. Once again, Misha Paris with My One Temptation.

Shout out to Lord Finesse of DITC for this remix. It's off an album called Lord Finesse Presents a Motown State of Mind, released about 6 years ago. It's full of reimagined Motown classics from Michael Jackson, Eddie Kendricks, DeBarge, and, as heard on that last selection, Marvin Gaye. That's the Underboss remix of I Want You. The original version of that song was actually written and produced by Leon Ware, who, in addition to his recording career, was a prolific songwriter, writing and producing for Quincy Jones, Donny Hathaway, Minnie Riperton, Isley Brothers, Bobby Womack. When it comes to R&B and soul music, Leon Ware was central to that. He even wrote for Maxwell's Urban Hang Suite, proving that he could evolve with the genre. Most recently, he worked with Tyler, the Creator. Leon Ware released a total of 13 albums, including a posthumous one in 2019. This music is off his second release back in 1976 called Musical Massage. This is Share Your Love.

This track has been sampled so many times, most famously by Eric B. and Rakim, Paid in Full. Tupac used it and Hit 'Em Up. Dennis Edwards and Seda Garrett, 1984's Don't Look Any Further. You're listening to The Block on CBC Music. I'm Angeline Tetoweo. This next one's from Sam Cooke. If you were new to soul music and needed to get like a list of songs that would capture the essence of what soul music is, this track would definitely be high up on that list. With this song, Sam Cooke was able to incorporate the gospel influences that shaped him. You know, he started out in the gospel group, the Soulstirs, and it was quite controversial when he crossed over to secular music. But with this, he married both sides of his artistry, gospel and soul, making a point to include call and response, which is very much in the gospel tradition. So go ahead and say yeah after he says yeah. Sam Cooke, bring it on home to me.

0: That's a timeless classic, going on 60 years old, never losing its appeal along the way. Any artist would hope to have a song that endures as long as Dobie Gray's Drift Away. You're now listening to The Block on CBC Music. Thanks for tuning in. This next Canadian musician is very versatile, not just musically, but in general. Aza is an actor and a TV host. And when it comes to music, she can deliver top 40 gems as well as Afro-pop perfection. But with her album, Winds of Change, she challenged herself to explore a more soulful and jazzy side of her artistry. Now, from what I can tell, this was a spontaneous occurrence after a couple of friends came over to jam, and this is just the direction it took. Instead of fighting it, they embraced it, they ran with it, and the result is an homage to, like, 60s era big band style with horns and strings, you name it. This is Aza, Love Myself.
1: I ain't no angel, I ain't no saint.

That is the vocal jazz phenom, Samara Joy, who actually called that song one of her favorites on the album Portrait. You heard her take on the bossa nova jazz standard, No More Blues. I'm Angeline Tetteweo. I'm about to play you the song that introduced Estelle to the world stage. But it's interesting, there was a 7-year gap between her 5th and 6th albums. So what was she doing all that time? Well, she was trying to figure out who she was. She realized that as she was writing music, it didn't sound anything like her. It sounded like her family. It sounded like her friends. It sounded like their stories. So she didn't release an album until she connected with herself. So what did she find? She found a weird person saying, quote, "I don't fit the mold, and I'm not going to engage in what everybody else is doing. The weirder you are, the more amazing you are." Here she is with American Boy.

A one-hit wonderful from an extremely short-lived girl group, The Rain. It was just one of those things that wasn't meant to be. The stars only ever really aligned for them to release that one song. And that one song managed to chart in the Hot 100. You heard, didn't you know? I'm Angeline Tetteweo, taking you back to 1995, a seriously epic year for hip-hop releases. And yes, I know, I always sound biased to 90s hip-hop because I am, and I have proof. 1995, three members of the Wu-Tang Clan released solo albums, GZA, Raekwon, and ODB. If that wasn't enough, AZ released Do or Die featuring Sugar Hill, classic. Tupac released Me Against the World. Bone Thugs dropped their second album featuring Crossroads. Pharcyde dropped Lab Cab and Cali. Goody Mob dropped Soul Food. Smith & Wesson came with The Shining. I could go on, but we only have so much time. 1995, also the year of the infamous from Mobb Deep. Here's Shook Ones Part 2.

There's music from NDA. Track's called Safe. So Mary J. Blige released her debut album in 1992, but she actually signed her first deal with a label 3 years before that when she was 18. So Mary J. basically grew up in the public eye, and it wasn't always pretty. But instead of being filed away as a hot mess when things got messy, she had a way of charming us by owning up to her mistakes, apologizing for her behavior, and most of all, channeling all that mess, all that pain, and all that joy into the music. We've been riding with her for decades. Even if the only song you know is Family Affair, that song still hits to this day. Her transparency, her highs, her lows, that authenticity has made her part of the 1% of musicians who've been able to become globally successful and have managed to maintain that. 2026, 34 years after her debut release, she proved that she still got it with this one. Here's Mary J. Blige with Want Love.

Angeline Tetawayo, holding it down, weeknights, 7 to 9 p.m., 7:30 in Newfoundland, on the block.

This is Maya right here, in collaboration with Too Short. This is sounds found on her independently released 10th album, Retrospect. You heard just a little bit. Music now from Raphael Sadiq, an absolutely prolific singer, songwriter, musician, performer who started out playing bass in a band for Prince and then Sheila E. Then he came out with Tony. Next was Lucy Pearl. We can't forget about all of his solo work. He's got 5 albums to date. His last release was in 2019. So I wouldn't mind if Raphael dropped a new album, but I know the man's busy. He's an in-demand writer and producer, as well as someone who performs live on the regular, not to mention his work in film and television. He's been nominated twice for the Academy Awards for Best Original Song, including Mighty River from Mudbound and I Lied to You from Sinners. And he's also Emmy-nominated for his work on Lovecraft County. This song is also from television. While not Emmy-nominated, it's still good stuff inspired by the TV series The PJs. Here is Get Involved.

0: UX. You hear me?
1: I do.
0: Get on it now.
1: I'm on it. I'm focused. I'm focused, man. That's music from Durand Bernard. Seriously groovy stuff. He's a 2026 Grammy winner. Picked up Best Progressive R&B Album for Bloom. The follow-up to that album is called Bernard, period. And that's where you'll find that tune called Effort, period. This next song is from an artist named Monrovia. Now, he's originally from Liberia, but he was adopted by a white Christian missionary couple who then brought him back to the U.S. and raised him in an extremely religious family, all while moving frequently from city to city and town to town all over the U.S. So as he grew up, he began to question his identity. You know, nobody in his family looked like him, and the family really failed to acknowledge his heritage. So that's how his songwriting journey began. You know, writing down all of his questions in a journal, questions that became song ideas that became songs. His first releases date back to 2020 with this one off his album, Bloodline. Once again, this is Monrovia with Little by Little.

There's no telling what she'll do. That is Ruth B., who said, after taking a little time off, I'm really excited to be back with one of my favorites. It's honest, a little messy, and comes from those late night thoughts you probably should not say out loud, but do anyway. You heard Bad Combination. As I come to my last view for you, this is The Block on CBC Music. Thanks for tuning in. Off to the UK, a singer-songwriter named Rachel Chinariri. And this is about the end of a relationship, which, if you've been through it, is painful and it's sad. You see, Rachel Chinariri learned this very important lesson the hard way. You see, she thought that if she poured more into a person and poured more into a relationship, and kept giving and giving and giving, that it would be returned in kind. But when someone can't even give you one thing in return for all the things you do, then that's your cue. Here is All I Ever Asked. Ooh.

Sounds from Magi Merlin. That's music off her album Powerhouse. You heard Spice Kick. And with that, your show's about to be a wrap. You've been listening to The Block on CBC Music. Thanks for tuning in, whether you're listening on radio, online, or on the CBC Listen app, whether you're listening live or on demand. My name is Angeline Tetoweo, leaving you this evening with Daniel Caesar. And with this song, I believe we find a man in love. And this kind of love is the unconditional sort. We find him ready, willing, and able to withstand shifting winds and fickle behavior. Even if you think him a fool, even if you think he's being used, he doesn't care about the judgment of others or their point of view. Because, as Sade said, love is stronger than pride. Here's Call on Me. Peace and love.

0: sundown, shadows, and a great soundtrack to your evening. 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
1: We are reaching out to you from Nelson to Napanee, from Pelly Crossing to Charlo, from Val d'Or to our studio in the heart of Toronto. I'm Garby Bailey in for Odario. We've got musical selections as eclectic, interesting, and unique as the towns and villages and cities that make up our nation. This is a tune called One Stop from Aldous Harding. 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